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1: It's 7 p.m. Friday, it's 95 degrees. I ain't got no, and no, I ain't got me.
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0: Not pull up on Lil Uzi Vert right now. He's been in the gym going crazy. Log on to power99.com. Sonoma 6 in the mix. You're inside the hottest countdown in the country. It is the 9 o'clock bomb. Of course, we're going to get to that number one song tonight. We handing the station right over to you. Hit us up, man, on all socials, TikTok, Instagram, Power99 Philly, and also DJ Cosmic Kev. Or old school at 215-263-6699. Sergeant Dale with the world's famous Breakfast Club. 5:30 a.m. to 10. Charlamagne the guy definitely got the segment. Donkey of the day. You do something stupid, you'll get on there. You'll become famous. Just Hilarious making you laugh. That's what she does. That's her job. Lauren, her job is to make sure you know what's going on out here. What's happening? Yeah. Our girl Lauren and DJ Envy with the People's Mix putting on the joints. 9 o'clock, the all new Breakfast Club right here on Philly's own Power 99. But look, my phone lines is about to ring. Why? Who's coming to the city? Rob Wave is coming to the city. I know you want tickets to see him. We got him. 215-263-6699. He's coming. And he's bringing friends with him. It's going down. All right? Nightcrawler looking for you. It's 99.
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help you get some residuals. Top Dog Law, the number one lawyer city for sure. Get you top dollar for any situation, slip, fall, accidents. When you know people that trying to get at you, he can make sure, man, that he gets you some money. Chris, you ain't got to worry about it. Tell them cops against you. Song number five inside the hottest countdown in the country. You inside the 9 o'clock by Chris Brown. Song number four. What? Hey, it's all about his life. Gallus, Capella Grace, 9-9.

0: I'll be counting down the time. That song's coming to you and you only. You control the station. So it goes down like that. But listen, get ready. My girl DJ Domicuts, she's up on deck next with the Born Leader Mix. Hit her up on her Instagram, TikTok, DJ Domicuts. Get it on. And shout out to my folks at Ivana's Place, 207 South Pimlico Road, Southampton, New Jersey, home of the $5 holla. 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Pull up to Ivana's Place right next to the Blood Bandit. 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I ain't playing. And they got the chili cheese fries jumping off crazy. Well, multiple fry selections. Pull on up to Ivana's Place, 207 South Pimlico Road, Southampton, New Jersey. But listen, my phone line is ringing because everybody wants to see Rod Wave. Power 99 was popping. Who's this?
1: This Queen.
0: Queen, what's up? 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
0: Listen, it's going down. Do you know who's coming to the city?
1: Rod
0: Wave is coming to the city. And you know what? 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I know you got some shouts.
1: Yeah, shout out to my girl, y'all. Shout out to my friends, Lisa, Keena, everybody who will be at Rod Wave.
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0: 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Hey, shout out to my guy, Top Dog Law. 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Say for sure, you top dollar for any situation. Slip, fall, accident, definitely got you covered. And you know what? It's just so many things going on. A big ex-plug allegedly was arrested for illegal firearm possession, marijuana, this and that. I say it again. We got that kind of money, man. You don't have to, you ain't got to move like that. Move different. Y'all got to get more, we got to get better and more smarter. Hit me up on line 215-263-6699. Hey, man, other side. We going to do the rain dance. Day featuring Timbs and Mariah the Scientist on the way, burning bullets. Nah, nah.
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Got Celeb Slide Through, and DJ Dot B definitely has a 12-minute lunch buffet commercial free, so you definitely want to tap in for that. All right, let's keep it pushing, my girl. Mariah the Scientist.

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1: I used to think about immature things. 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

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Zodiac sign, it must be a Gemini moon, cause we about to go half. 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

0: So, like, Game's going 30 for 30 right now. But I'm going to wait, Cosby, Shitney Skills, got SZA featuring Kendrick Lamar. Hey, man. I don't know if you guys seen over the weekend, not Drake, my bad. Game dropped a whole new album, Documentary 3. He put out a single. It says Game featuring Drake, but I think Drake did like a little hook or a couple words, and then he ran with that. It was kind of smart marketing. Can't be mad at Game for that. But Game took to the stage, was performing some of the Documentary 3, and talked about why why he has words for Kendrick and this person and that person. He said he felt like he put Kendrick on his first tour, and Kendrick won't answer his calls. I don't know, man. Log on to power99.com. Game's a friend of the fan, a friend of the station, but I don't know. I called him. He was, a little busy. Hit me up on the Grand DJ Cosby. 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Shout out to my guy, Al, 609-894-8000. And they're open usually Sunday through Thursday until 10, but you can catch them on the weekend. They're open until 11. Hit me up on the Grand DJ Kazika. If you already know what I'm hearing, man, I got more joints on the way other side. Hey, gotta tell my story, a ghetto love story. All right, it's 9-9.
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classic tip right there. Make sure y'all tap in with me on Sunday night, 7 p.m. time for Sunday school. Bring them out. I'm talking about them classics. All right? Let's keep it pushing. Tums, now.

0: right here on Philly's own Power 99 for sure. And look, shouts out to my folks at Ivana Space. Make sure y'all stop in tomorrow, 207 South Avenue Road. You want to get something to eat. And, you know, because food prices are high, they are home of the $5 holler. You can get two slices of pizza and something to drink for $4.99 plus tax. And they got chili cheese fries popping off. I will see y'all tomorrow. It's 9-9. Stay tuned with my girl, Deja Mee. She's up on deck next. It's 9-9.
1: Come on. 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North Philly, stand up. 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
0: The most talked about music festival on the planet is now even bigger.
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And for adults with type 2 diabetes and known heart disease, Jardiance can lower the risk of cardiovascular death too. Prescription Jardiance Empagliflozin 10 or 25 milligram tablets are used to lower blood sugar along with diet and exercise in adults with type 2 diabetes. 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
0: to me.
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0: Like, I ain't got a header to the left
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0: Every time I'm out, why she stressing
1: me?
0: You call her Stephanie?
1: Call her, huh?
0: I call her Hef

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10 girl you a 10 girl you a 10 girl you a 10 girl you a 10 girl you a 10 girl you a 10 girl you a 10 girl you a 10 girl you a 10 girl you a 10 girl you a 10 girl you a 10 girl you a 10 girl you a 10 girl you a 10 girl you a 10 girl you a 10 girl you a 10 girl you a 10 girl you a 10 girl you a 10 girl you a 10 girl you a 10 girl you a 10 girl you a 10 girl you a 10 girl you a 10 girl you a 10 girl you a 10 girl you a 10 girl you a 10 girl you a 10 girl you a 10 girl you a 10 girl you a 10 girl you a 10 girl you a 10 girl you a 10 girl you a 10 girl you a 10 girl you a 10 girl you a 10 girl you a 10 girl you a 10 girl you a 10 girl you a 10 girl you a 10 girl you a 10 girl you a 10 girl you a 10 girl you a 10 girl you a 10 girl you a 10 girl you a

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1: 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We the Best. Who? 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
1: Yeah. Ice.

Which I know got you stressed. Will I take those to my death? What? Haven't decided just yet. Hey. Yeah. 40 was such a bang. No. All of my ops, they dead. Please don't put me to the test. They trying to get back on the net. 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Woo. Yeah.

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It's Kendrick Lamar, you dig that? And right now you're checking out the only station holding you down with the hottest music. It's Philly's Power 99, what's up?

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All of my ops, they diss. Please don't put me to the test. 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I'm tryna get back in the flesh. Yeah.

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0: Yes, it's the world's most dangerous morning show, The Breakfast Club. DJ Envy, Jess Hilarious, Charlamagne Tha God. Envy is on vacation this week, but LL Cool Bay, Lauren LaRosa is here. And we're talking about college, right? In particular, parents who have freshmen in college, man. We, you know, a lot of us dropped our kids off last week. And Lauren was reading a story about this woman whose daughter wanted to come home after a week. Cause it's an adjustment. It's an adjustment for parents. Yeah. It's an adjustment for kids. You know, it is a lot of separation anxiety. I think a lot of parents don't even realize it until, you know, the child is gone. Cause you gotta think, you know, you've been raising this young person from the time they got on this earth, you know, and now they're 18 years old and you can't micromanage their day to day.
1: How did you
0: anymore.
1: Feel?
0: Shut up. I don't want to talk about it.
1: Oh, okay. Oh my God.
0: It's only been a week.
2: Oh, yeah, he ruined me.
1: Sorry.
0: Don't want to talk about it. But I will say, I don't want to talk about it. But I will say it is a lot of separation anxiety, and you don't even realize it until the child is gone. Because like I was saying, like, you know, you've been with this person from the time they came on this planet, and now you can't micromanage, you know, their day to day.
1: Yeah.
0: Every day. So the only thing you can do is hope whatever you poured into them, whatever you instilled in them for that 18 years, hey, it gave them enough fuel to fly.
2: Oh, Sharla.
0: Don't, you know what? Go to the phone.
1: Oh, no, Sharla.
3: Let me cry.
0: Good morning. Good morning. Good morning.
3: Good morning.
0: Hey.
1: He only acts like
0: you?
1: That when he real emotional.
0: How are you?
3: I'm good.
0: How are you? Who is this?
3: This is Melanie from New Haven, Connecticut.
0: Hey, Melanie.
1: Good morning, Melanie.
0: How are you?
3: Good morning, Jess. Good morning, Lauren.
1: Good morning.
0: Damn, you almost made Lauren's eyelash fall off just now. She had to grab it with one hand just to hold it on.
1: These are installs. They didn't fall off. I was just fixing it.
2: She called Lawrence.
1: Oh my God, Lauren, that happens.
0: How are you and your kids acclimating to, you know, your baby living on campus?
3: I did just move her into Delaware State University.
1: Hey. I know that's right, Hornets State.
3: Good morning. I will
0: so
3: say
0: you fear for her
3: moving,
0: life.
1: We are right.
3: I know
1: top
3: I am.
1: 10 campuses.
3: However, they were very helpful. Like when we moved her in, the freshman boys came out and moved everything. We didn't have to move anything.
2: Oh, that's what's up.
1: Oh my God, that happened to me too when I moved in. The Kappas came and moved me in. My mom was like, what the heck is this?
2: I love that though. That's what's up.
3: It's hard. She calls herself my Velcro baby because she was always on my hip. My oldest went to Alabama State University. She graduated last year. Mm-hmm. So it was kind of helpful for her to know what to expect. For me, it was hard because once you always have a child that's on your hips constantly, you move, she moves, and then you have to let them go out into this world and learn for themselves. It's hard to let go.
2: One of the scariest things.
3: I did not
2: things.
3: Cry when I left. I cried the next day when I woke up and she wasn't there.
0: Lord have mercy.
2: You didn't even realize.
3: So
2: that.
3: She asked us, she asked her family, her aunt and my niece and her sister moved her in together. Her dad had to work, so he didn't get to come, so he did all his crying before we left. It was when we went out to dinner, she was like, please don't cry because I don't want to break down. And I feel like when you cry, it's harder for them see you walk away.
2: Definitely.
3: So we didn't cry there. But when I got home the next day, it was terrible.
2: You was fighting them tears, girl. Oh, my God.
3: Fighting for my life.
2: Yeah.
0: I will say, though, it kind
3: of. I'm proud of her. I'm happy. She did get to room with her cousin. They've been together since they were three.
1: I love that, though.
2: Love it.
1: She has background.
3: She had, so she had comfort already. She already knew a couple of people before she moved in. I love the fact that they do this whole Instagram, get to know each other, group chat. Mm-hmm. So you kind of have a way.
2: Mm-hmm. Like community, a sense of community.
3: Yes. But I did see this one girl on Instagram. My heart broke for her. She said she went there. She thought her roommate was her friend. And they were going to have a little group. And come to find out, they've all been talking about her. And just moving different.
1: Yeah, that freshman year crew, a lot of people don't don't really stick with your freshman year crew fully. Some people do. Or maybe it's like you weed out a couple people. But they find their tribe eventually.
2: Girl, that would
3: that's
2: be so
3: what I told.
2: Her.
3: I said everyone is not your friend.
0: Very true.
2: Yeah.
3: If you go out, you can't. Your kids will be like, no, I don't drink. But even if you're drinking soda in a cup, I said put a napkin over it.
0: That's right.
3: If it is wet, you throw it out. I don't care if you were dancing and it splashed up. Nope, throw it away.
2: You never know.
3: You turn around and vomit, throw it away because that drug that they use is real.
0: That's right.
2: Yeah.
3: And I don't want to have to go and sit in Delaware.
0: And that's all I'm saying. Right. I don't want to be in nobody's jail. But I will say this, man. One thing I do notice is, for whatever reason, as soon as they're off to college, your perception of them changes. Like, you start talking to them a lot more adult than you did when they was in the house, if that makes sense.
2: Yeah, for sure.
0: Good morning. Who's this?
4: Hi, this is Steve from South Jersey, Talina.
0: Hey, how are you, man?
4: Hey, Breakfast Club. Good morning.
2: Good morning. Good morning.
0: What's
2: morning,
0: up, man? How are you, adjusting to your baby being in college?
4: Okay, guys, so I was just crying before I got on the phone.
2: Oh. Guys,
4: it's definitely a hard adjustment.
0: Lord, like, have mercy.
4: My baby girl was, like, always in the house, you know, things like that. She wasn't really a party girl, so she's a nester.
2: Yeah.
4: I'm a single mom, so, you know, having her, I think it was a part of just like, okay, we were excited when we got there, but it was like, once I had to leave.
2: Yeah.
4: Once I had to just leave her there, I've been crying ever since. Yeah. I just want to say my tip for the parents is try to FaceTime as much as you can within the first couple, you know, weeks, just so you can feel like you're still there with them a little. They keep you in tune. My daughter definitely FaceTimes me after her classes just keeps me in the loop. It settles me a little. But it's the protection. As mama bears, we protect. So just not being able to have them in our fingertips length.
0: That's all you want. That's all you want. That's all you want.
4: Yes. Yes. Big shout out to the mothers. Big shout out to the mothers.
0: Like, what about the dads?
4: Have to let their go.
1: Well, she's a single mom, so she's talking from her perspective.
0: That's so crazy. What about the dads?
2: Yeah. Relax.
4: Well, the dads, let me tell you something. Daddy's maybe, you know, mama's baby.
0: First of all, just because somebody shot your club up and left. All right, don't do that. Don't do that there. Don't do that to everybody else. Don't do that to us.
2: Okay.
4: In all fairness, I was a kid though.
0: Got you.
4: You know, as a grown-ass woman, that ain't happening.
1: Yeah, she said, wouldn't get me again.
0: You know, it's crazy. You called up here a Latino, but now you sound like a black woman from Brooklyn.
2: I know, she definitely said yes.
0: That was crazy.
2: Yes.
0: Like, I thought you was from the Bronx at first, but now, you sound like a black woman from Brooklyn.
4: Y'all want to hear something funny?
0: Yes.
4: I'm Puerto Rican and Peruvian, but I'm from the city of Camden, baby.
0: Okay.
2: Hey, big Kansas.
4: Yeah.
2: What up, Missouri?
0: She said Camden.
2: Oh my God. I thought she said Kansas. Like Jersey. Oh, big Jersey.
4: No, Camden, New Jersey.
2: My bad. You're right. I hear it.
0: Well, thank you for calling.
4: I appreciate you guys. Y'all have a great morning.
0: Absolutely.
2: All right, baby, too.
0: We'll talk more when we come back, man. How are you feeling about, you know, dropping your baby off to college for the first time? It's The Breakfast Club.
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0: Yes, it's the world's most dangerous morning show, The Breakfast Club. DJ Envy, Jess Hilarious, Charlamagne Tha God. Envy is on vacation, but Lauren LaRosa is here, and we're talking about college, man. So many of us, dropped our babies off to college last week, and it's been a week. It's been a weekend. Parents, how are you feeling? Okay.
1: Yes.
0: You know, even kids, how y'all feeling out there? You know what's interesting? I think that all you want to do, at least as a father, is you still want to, you want to be needed. You want to feel needed. You know what I'm saying? You don't want them, you want them to have their sense of independence, especially towards everybody else. Mm-hmm. But I still need you to need daddy.
1: Yeah.
0: Okay? That's what you really
1: and
0: want.
1: And she will, Char.
0: Could you stop?
1: She will
0: stop.
1: Need
0: could you.
1: You,
0: stop?
1: Could you cried?
0: Could you stop? Guys, no, I did not cry.
1: I know she will need you, but
0: I didn't cry.
2: That's so adorable, though.
0: I did not cry. Okay.
1: So y'all did so
0: didn't
1: good
0: cry.
1: With her, the way y'all raised her.
0: All right, like, man. Good morning. Can we go to the phones? Thank you, Jess. Appreciate
1: you're
0: you.
1: Welcome,
0: you're so
1: mom.
0: Great. So yeah. amazing. Yes. Yeah. Marley's ready to go
1: don't
0: build a school right now. Good morning. Good morning.
1: Now he's sending her to work.
0: Good morning. Who's this?
3: Oh, this is Kevin.
0: Kevin, what's happening, brother?
3: I'm doing all right. How y'all doing?
0: Bless
1: we
0: black
1: good,
0: and happy.
1: Kevin,
0: feeling,
1: how you
0: man.
1: Feeling?
0: You had to drop one off to college?
1: Mm.
3: Yeah, I did. I had to drop one off to college a couple of years ago. It was our first time going to college. Everything was good until that I was the last one to hug her and to go away. And she let out a cry that I'll never forget.
0: Lord have mercy.
3: It was like a cry that she, you know, she had to be a woman. But she I realized I had to let her go. And she didn't want to go. So I cried for about a week after coming home. But my baby girl, you know, now she's a master's student in the University of Miami going for her master's in law.
1: Congratulations.
3: So,
1: that's right.
3: Thank you.
1: Yeah.
0: Okay.
1: So it was worth it. It was worth the cry. You know what I mean? It was worth the separation and the distance and the cries and stuff. She's making you proud.
3: Definitely was.
1: Yeah.
0: Well, thank you for calling, my brother. Mm-hmm. Good morning. Who's this?
4: This is Kira from Detroit, Michigan.
1: What up,
0: hey,
1: though?
0: Kira.
1: Morning.
0: You had to drop one
4: hey,
0: off.
4: Hey, what up, everybody?
1: Morning.
0: Hey. You had to drop one off to college?
4: She's not a first year, honey. It's still an eventful process. She's actually a third year college student, and it does not get easier.
2: Her junior year, really? You still feel it?
1: You're not used to it by now?
4: No, I am not used to it. I am a very involved mother.
1: Yes.
4: But the reason it does not get easier is because these universities is not telling us or giving us the full picture of things. Hmm. My child has never been to an all African-American school, but she chose to go to an HBCU given the political climate. And I'm going to leave it there because the line of work I'm in. So she chose to go there as a pre-med student. And when I tell you, they didn't tell us the second year that these kids had to get apartments. So imagine you having to find an apartment in New Orleans. Then the tuition goes up. And these kids who've had scholarships and given who's up in the White House, they're canceled some of the federal funding to these universities.
0: Yeah.
4: So now some of these kids' scholarships are being cut.
1: Yeah.
4: So if you are not financially stable and do not have any savings and is not very active and an advocate for your child,
1: your child
4: will either be disenrolled, and you definitely asked out, Jess.
1: Yeah.
4: And if you do not have certain connections in certain places, do not send your kids, because I've had to contact several political figures to help me navigate, but sometimes these colleges are private universities. It is very hard when they are in Sutherland area. Given this political climate.
0: That's true.
4: Drunk drivers hitting some of these kids, and the police not doing anything about it, and you're having to hide from experience. But given the tenacity of my child, and then you have a person like me who's fortunate enough to have certain resources, that's what makes it work. But honey, let me tell you, my two children, I have a 14-year-old and a 20-year-old. I call them my broke best friends.
1: Mm-hmm.
4: And it's very hard to separate from them.
1: Yeah.
4: It's very hard.
0: Especially
4: when I had my oldest at 20 years old.
1: Yeah.
4: So we basically grew up together.
1: Amen.
4: But I'm very, very proud of her for still trying to stick it through, because she wants to really become that pediatrician working with kids and autism.
1: And
4: right
1: we need
4: now,
1: her.
4: She's in her clinical down there.
1: Yeah.
4: So for parents all over, if you can afford to stay at least a month I recommend that. Mm-hmm. But if you cannot afford it, hopefully you have some sort of someone there to advocate for your child.
1: Yeah.
0: That's right.
4: I've adopted three other young ladies from the university that is not a relation to me, mm-hmm. to be able to help them navigate. They put a young lady out of school because her scholarship was canceled. She lost her mother, and they wouldn't even help her financially navigate that.
1: Oh. Damn.
4: Financial aid is a whole lot of paperwork. You have to send through to them to get certain ma'am. Things approved. They mainly want you as the parent ma'am. To be ma'am. Responsible financially.
0: Ma'am. Everything you're saying this yes, morning sir. Is true. But you ain't helping none of the parents out there that's already dealing with separation anxiety and already got parental paranoia.
1: That's the whole point of the damn topic, Charlamagne.
0: I know, but goddamn.
1: And oh my God, okay? He is about to cry.
0: Jesus Christ.
1: I get it.
0: All right, thank you for calling. We appreciate you. Okay. This ain't get it off your chest. All right?
1: I know.
0: My God.
1: But see, all right? You see how you keep yours
0: Christ.
1: Bottled up? We gave her the platform to go ahead and say how she really feels just because
0: sure.
1: you are
2: in therapy. Financial aid is stressful.
0: That was a lot.
2: That's what you just felt.
0: That was a lot. Okay. But listen, everybody out there, parents, kids, do your best. All right. We dropped our babies off. You know, we hope that we instilled enough in them over the last 18 years, that they can go out there and be productive citizens, you know, on this planet. And that's all we can do. You know, let God handle the rest.
1: Mm-hmm. That's true. You're right.
0: It's the world's most dangerous morning show, The Breakfast Club.
5: Early in the morning, late at night. It don't even matter what time it is. I will wait for you. President Roller, RM, wait. Whenever I find time, it's okay.

0: this show. I like this show.
1: For people that watch you on TV, on their phone, on the internet, being here next to all of you guys, it's really big.
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4: You guys are the voices of the morning.
1: Yeah, shout out to the Breakfast Club. USA.
0: Yo.
1: Charlamagne.
0: Good morning, Jess Hilarious. Guess what day it is? Guess what day it is?
5: Hump day.
0: How you feeling out there? I feel blessed, black, and highly favored. Happy to be here. Another day to serve our beautiful listeners. Good morning.
1: Good morning. How you feeling?
0: I'm going to tell you something. I was dreading saying the yo-yo-yos this morning because it's very hard for me to open my mouth because yesterday I had to go to the dentist and get some work done.
1: I love a day when you can't open that mouth.
0: And my mouth wouldn't get numb for nothing.
1: God.
0: Okay, my mouth wouldn't get numb for nothing.
1: Really? So they had to stick you hella times. God. All them needles. I know that hurt.
0: My dentist had to stick me with anesthesia at least 12 times, maybe 20.
1: Did it hurt?
0: Maybe 20. I'm ignoring the devil this
1: morning.
0: Did
1: it hurt? Just, what's your dentist's name?
0: Listen, maybe 20.
1: Somebody out there doing God's work, okay? It's Wednesday. It feels like a Friday.
0: Now
1: good
0: that the
1: morning,
0: numbness
1: y'all.
0: Is finally wearing off. Lord, have mercy. Lord. I feel the devil in my jaw. I hear the devil in my ears.
1: The devil been in that jaw, baby.
0: Ignore.
1: It been on that big tongue, baby. Good morning, everybody.
0: Hey, Lauren LaRosa. Good morning.
1: Y'all.
0: How are you?
1: I am so good, y'all. It is my mother. Let me tell you, I woke up this morning so grateful. It's my mother's birthday.
0: I thought
1: happy
0: you
1: birthday,
0: her.
1: Mom. She didn't want to come. She didn't want to get up and come up here.
6: She's early as hell.
1: Yeah, so she got her hair done yesterday. She's going out to her. My grandma and my brother are going out to dinner later tonight. And then this weekend, we're going to like celebrate. But it's also my brother's birthday as well, too. He was born on my mom's birthday.
6: Oh, wow.
1: Yeah,
6: damn, she had a baby on her birthday.
1: Yes. She didn't want to come. I told her she can come up here. She wanted to do the lounge and stuff, but then she was like, I don't really feel like
6: damn early.
1: Yeah, she said she wanted to celebrate this weekend when I could kind of be like fully attentive. But
0: you should have bought her. She's the only reason that we keep you around. And she's a reminder of that. So, you know, I love her.
1: I'm
6: sorry. Your mother was my friend before you. So you know what?
1: You're right. My mom was always like, it'll be fine, y'all. Send just this voice note, y'all. You know what? You're right. But yeah, I woke up feeling grateful. Like, my mom has, I was thinking about it this morning. And like her fight, I talk about it a lot, like her being a cancer survivor. Yeah. Birthdays be different now because it's like, man, like we had to like really have faith to get here.
0: That's
1: you know
0: right.
1: what I mean? And my brother, he's just my brother. So I'm just always grateful for him being on the straight and narrow. So I feel good today.
0: Salute to Mama Lo. Listen, we got an icon joining us today.
1: Who is it?
0: Your favorite rapper ever.
1: My God.
0: Okay, Busta Rhymes will be joining us. He's got a new album, Diligence 2, with J Dilla. You know, he always pays homage to J Dilla, but they decided to put out Diligence 2, which is a project that's majority produced by J Dilla. So Busta Rhymes will be joining us. And speaking of icons, man, and speaking of appreciating life, we lost an icon yesterday.
1: No. Yes.
0: Yes. No. Country music legend Dolly Parton.
1: Yep.
6: Oh, wow.
0: Okay, she transitioned yesterday.
1: Yes.
0: And, you know, Dolly Parton transitioned all races, all ages. She's just one of those rare superstars that everybody knows it feels like. You know, and I saw everybody, you know, posting yesterday. And I was thinking to myself, why did Dolly connect with so many people? I mean, her breasts, right? But then also the
1: girls used to be okay.
0: They were
1: legendary.
0: But also she made great music, and I think it's because she made an anthem for working class people. 9 to 5 is an anthem for working class people. So let's start the show with that this morning.
6: That's right.
0: Okay, it's the Breakfast Club.

0: You ladies.
1: Yes, darling.
0: Man, working class anthem right there. Okay, all those working class people. Don't matter the hours, goddammit. Okay, if you're a working class person, you feel that record. All right, it's the world's most dangerous morning show, The Breakfast Club. DJ Envy, Jeff Hilarious, Charlamagne Tha God, LL Cool Bay, Lauren LaRosa is here as well. And it's time for Front Page News with Tamisha Brown from Howard University.
2: Good morning, you guys. How y'all doing this morning?
0: Bless Black and Howard, baby.
3: Hey, girl.
2: Good morning. Okay, well, speaking of 9 to 5, President Trump's tariff war with Canada could have some people worried about that 9 to 5. So we start this hour with a growing trade fight between the U.S. and Canada, and this one could eventually hit your wallet. So President Trump has imposed tariffs as high as 50% on some Canadian goods after trade talks between the two countries fell apart. Now, Canada is hitting back, raising tariffs on about $20 billion worth of American products, including everything from steel and appliances to dairy to clothing to farming. So what does all of this mean for your wallet? Well, think about your next car, that new refrigerator, or the washer and dryer you've been meaning to replace. Many of the materials used to make those products come from Canada. Let's listen.
4: President Trump underestimates us, and that's the biggest mistake. Underestimating your opponent. He says he doesn't need Canada. I'd love to see, he wants to take our auto sector. I'd love to see him run cars without any oil. I'd love to see, you know, him try to grow vegetables and fruit and everything without the potash. I'd like to see when we have our critical minerals. Matter of fact, high-grade nickel, that 65% comes from Ontario. For their military, for their manufacturing.
5: You sound a little more subdued than you did this morning on the radio when you said Donald Trump could kiss your ass. Did the Prime Minister tell you to ask you to tone it down a bit?
4: No, he didn't. He wasn't against that. And I have a lot of real estate on my ass, so he has a lot of room to kiss my ass.
0: Donald Trump is really not allowed to even play 9 to 5. He can't play 9 to 5, listen to 9 to 5. Dolly Parton did not make that record for him, okay? When she said, I swear sometimes that man is out to get me, she was talking about people like Donald Trump. He does not care about working class people in any way, shape, or form.
2: Yeah, and this fight is getting personal. President Trump is now threatening to rename Lake Ontario Lake America. I don't know if you can do that, but that is what he said.
0: Why, you want everybody to jump in it and drown the way they're drowning in, you know, the bills right now?
1: Right.
2: And here's another really important part of this. So Canada is America's second largest customer. The two countries, they spend heavily on each other for things they buy and things they sell. And so at first, President Trump said, you know, as we just heard, that the U.S. doesn't need Canada. But maybe he thought about it because hours later, he acknowledged that when it comes to some things, we actually do need them. Let's listen.
6: We need aluminum in this country. We don't have it. We get it all from Canada for the most part, and we need it badly.
2: Yeah, so there you have it. Canada says its tariff hikes will go into effect in about 2 weeks. So, yeah, guys, you know, this may be a trade fight between two governments, but if it keeps going, Americans will feel this everywhere from the car lot to the appliance
0: sales. Can I ask a question? Because, you know, I totally forgot the plot. Why the hell are U.S. and Canada in a trade war again? Like, what started this?
2: That is a really good question. You know, President Trump has been on his implementing trade wars with different countries. And so they were.
0: Who hurt his feelings in Canada? Somebody hurt his feelings. Like, I'm trying to figure out what happened.
2: I don't know who hurt his feelings, but I do know that Canada did not like what they were hearing, what President Trump was trying to do. And so Canada was like, we're not going to take this lying down. If you're going to do this to us, we're going to do this to you. I can say that it started here in America with President Trump, with him wanting to impose tariffs that Canada did not think was fair and that they thought would hurt their economy as well as our economy.
0: Gotcha.
2: So, yeah. And you guys know that saying that says, if I can't have it, nobody can. Well, this next story has a little bit of that energy. So President Trump has been fighting to put his name on the Kennedy Center. We've talked about this again before. But a judge has recently ruled that he can't do that without Congress. Now, no one is arguing that the Kennedy Center doesn't need repairs. But even people fighting Trump's plan acknowledge that the building does need work. But they're pointing to they're pointing out the timing. So Trump isn't getting his way on putting his name on the building. And so now his administration is saying the building could eventually be torn down. So Justice Department lawyers say without major renovation that Trump wants, the building could become safe could become unsafe and eventually need to be demolished, possibly replaced with an outdoor amphitheater. So this fight will go back before a judge tomorrow.
0: But if they put his name on it, all as well.
2: It may all miraculously disappear.
1: You know, Mimi, I have a question. I know the Kennedy Center is the Kennedy Center, right? But like, why is he? Because he's been fighting about this for a long time. Why is it so important for him?
0: Ego.
1: Okay.
2: Yes. Yeah, exactly. And I think because he was ordered to take his name down, now it's become, you know, you can't tell me to do that, okay. You know, to the judge who had him do that. And so now here we are with him trying to figure out how to get it back on. And using this in a way that will do so. So they will head back to court tomorrow. And so we'll stay tuned to see what happens in court. But Congresswoman Joyce Beatty, she's actually been in front of this and trying to fight this. So we'll see. And coming up at 7, guys, police say the man accused of chasing people through the streets of Philly in that creepy mask has been found. We'll tell you where they caught him and where he's now headed on his way to. So we'll do that in 7.
0: All right, it's get it off your chest time. 1-800-585-1051. You can call up right now and tell us why you're stressed, or you can call up and tell us why you're blessed, okay? It's the world's most dangerous morning show, The Breakfast Club.
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16: From the people who brought you It's the Dog Park comes...

0: Get just some, shut up. What? Just shut what? Up. What? No, God. What? God, why am I going
1: shout
0: on
1: out to shut Dingo, up. Big Dingo. That's a thick boy there now.
0: He heard you yesterday.
1: Dingo, call back today or tomorrow, man, so we can get your cash app, man.
0: Lord.
1: Put something on your honeymoon. Good morning. Who's this?
2: Good morning, Uncle Charlotte. Carter. Hey.
1: What's up, Carter? Welcome back, Carter.
0: Good morning.
2: How y'all doing? How y'all feeling?
0: Very good.
1: Blessed, black, and highly favored.
2: Amen, amen. I just want to say, I want the gay on gay crime to...
0: You want the gay on gay crime to stop?
2: I want it to stop, man. When it gets to, like, talking crime, like, yeah, we gotta stop, man.
1: All I heard is you want the gay on gay crime to stop.
2: Yeah, between Travis and Stacey.
0: You don't want them to fight.
1: Stacey.
2: Stop, man.
1: Stacey,
2: do not. It's getting too personal.
1: Exactly. When Stacey start talking about people, dead family members, I don't like that. That's not what we do.
2: Yeah, I don't like that at all. But just you look good, baby.
0: Thank you. I appreciate that.
2: Hey, can I send you something, man? I don't know. Carla, you got the connection. You got the plug. Can I just send you my GoFundMe for my tuition?
1: I heard him say something about GoFundMe and tuition.
2: Can I send it to you?
1: Yeah, you can send me your GoFundMe.
2: I'll send it to Jess. I'll send it to you. Jess, send it to Charlotte.
0: Okay, send it to me and I'm going to send it to Charlotte. Yep, I got it.
1: I thought GoFundMe was... I thought GoFundMe was for funerals.
0: No, they for anything you need money for, clown.
1: Mm.
2: Absolutely. Absolutely. Mm. I'm just trying to graduate. Teacher.
1: Yes, sir.
2: Up and coming teacher, man. Like, for the
1: Oh, Lord, I can't take it. My jaw hurt, too.
0: He's up. Now your jaw hurt because he asked you for some money.
1: My jaw hurts so bad, man. Get it off your chest. 1-800-585-1051. 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Tell us why you're stressed. All call up and tell us why you're blessed. It's the world's most dangerous morning show, The Breakfast Club.
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0: Yo, Charlamagne, Envy, what up? Are we live?
1: This is your time to get it off your chest.
0: I got an indoor pool, an outdoor pool.
1: We want to hear from you on The Breakfast Club.
0: We can get on the phone right now. He'll tell you what it is.
2: We live.
3: Good morning. Who's this?
4: Good morning. This is Alicia out of Atlanta.
3: Hey, Alicia. Okay, sound like your phone. Okay. Are you listening to us on 96.1? Are you watching on Netflix? How you listening? How you tuning
4: 96.1.
3: In? Okay.
4: I usually watch on Netflix if I ain't have to work, but I'm on the clock this morning. That's why I'm calling. And my name really not Alicia, but I'm going to say my job company name. So my
3: smart. Name smart okay. Woman. What's up,
2: going
3: Alicia?
2: On, Alicia?
4: I'm so irritated. I get a text this morning telling me, I really got it yesterday saying, come see me. I come in the office, they show me a video saying I don't have on a seatbelt, but clearly I have on the seatbelt. It's just not tight.
3: What do you do?
2: She's a driver.
4: I drive in Atlanta.
3: Okay.
4: I got on a seatbelt. Why are y'all trying to give me a red eye view infraction when I got it on because it's not tight? Like, I got other stuff to worry about. Like, I got a sick child at home. I'm a single parent. I don't give a damn about this seatbelt, baby.
3: Well, that's the point. They know you don't give a damn about the seatbelt. They want you to give a damn about
2: it. No, but she had it on. It just wasn't visible. But damn.
4: No, it was visible. It was visible. They just said it wasn't directly on my shoulder.
2: Oh, you didn't have it on the right way.
3: Oh, you had it behind you?
2: Had it behind you.
4: No, it was in front of me. It was across me. I kid you not. That seatbelt was across my goddamn.
2: It was under her arm, and it's supposed to go over her shoulder. They wanted to go over her shoulder.
4: It was not under my arm, baby. I promise you, it was across my shoulder.
3: Respectfully, are you a big girl?
4: I don't want to. I'm not.
3: Okay. I'm just asking because sometimes
4: I'm a tired girl and I would lean it back a little bit.
3: Got
4: but
3: you.
4: I'm definitely not big.
3: Because the seatbelt can get hit in the rolls when you're big. You know what I'm saying?
2: Oh yeah.
4: I guess they want me to gain some weight then because I don't know what's going on, but they just irritated me.
3: So what happened? How did y'all resolve it? What happened?
2: Did you get rolled out?
4: I walked out because I'm not gonna sign it. They can sit it back.
3: Oh, you just walked out on them, huh?
2: Girl, now what if you don't have
4: no
2: damn job?
4: Not like that now. But I told they're going to send it back and review it because I'm looking at the seatbelt.
2: Oh,
4: like,
2: okay.
4: We both look at it. Like, I don't get it.
2: I'm going to say, you need your
3: job,
2: baby.
3: I hope everything work out, queen.
2: Yeah.
4: I hope it do, too. Send me some money then, Charlamagne.
2: Ah! Your jaw.
3: My jaw hurts. You got a job.
4: I'm
3: you working a 9-to-5.
2: Have a good day, Alicia. Job. Have a good day, boo.
3: That's Get It Off Your Chest. We do that every morning at the same time. And another thing we do every day, the latest with Lauren LaRosa.
5: Yes, we do. This morning we're going to take some time and send some love to Dolly Parton's family, but also talk about a lot of the celebrities that are pouring out their tributes and their experiences with her and some of the things and ways that she's paid for them in country music.
3: I think I'm sick of that, by the way.
5: Why? What? People posting?
3: I'm sick of people making people's death about them. You know what I'm saying?
5: But what if it's
3: all about the interaction you had with the person as opposed to, you know, celebrating the person in their life.
5: I can understand what you're saying, but what if it is to show the character of the person that people might not always like know? Because I've never interacted with Dolly Parton.
3: I've never interacted with her neither, yeah, but, I mean, I'm very aware of all the charity work she did, especially in and around Nashville.
5: Yeah, I don't know.
3: But I'm also 48 years old. I was born in 1978. So like I said, Dolly Parton is one of those people who transcended all races. Like, she's just one of those stars everybody
2: absolutely
3: knows. Like the Michael Jackson, the Dolly Parton. Like, Dolly's in that category, you know?
2: And even when we just had K. Michelle up here, she was saying, like, how she played an instrumental part in her career, too, because she's the only one, like, well, one of the very few people that reached out and
3: helped her and
2: welcomed her into the country music.
3: She was on Beyonce's country album, you know what I mean?
2: Like,
3: like Dolly is, I mean, and she's the godmother of country music.
2: Yes.
3: I don't even know Reba McEntire. I don't think Reba McEntire is on Dolly's level. Reba's up there, though.
2: She up there.
3: Yeah. We'll talk about it when we come back. It's the world's most dangerous morning show, The Breakfast Club.
1: The Breakfast Club.
3: Peace to the planet. 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

0: Yeah.
1: Yes, it's the world's most dangerous morning show, The Breakfast Club. DJ Envy, Jess Hilarious, Charlamagne Tha God, Lauren LaRosa is here as well. 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
12: I don't even know what that means. Good morning, y'all. So yesterday, it was announced by Dolly Parton's family that she has passed away at age 80. Let's take a listen to the video that they posted announcing her passing.
13: Hey, everyone. My name is Brian Seaver, and I'm representing the Parton and Owens family today, announcing the passing of my Aunt Dolly, Rebecca Parton Dean. This video announcement is something Dolly asked of me years ago. It is an honor that is mixed with absolute pride and great sadness. But sadness lies with us, not with Dolly. Dolly has lived in the light. Dolly opened doors not just for me, but for her entire family to reach the potential we didn't even know was possible. Dolly also opened doors for generations of singers, musicians, and dreamers from every walk of life. She never saw a door she couldn't open, and the doors she opened made and changed history. Our family and the team she has entrusted with her legacy will work diligently to ensure her spirit will live with us forever. Dolly called me and said she wants to rest in a beautiful bed of plush cotton because after a life wearing heavy rhinestones, she finally deserves to be comfortable and have some rest. Rest in peace, Aunt Dolly. May God bless Dolly Parton, and may God bless you all. She will always love you.
1: Mm. Man, rest in peace, Dolly Parton. I don't know super why 80 sweet. Feels so young.
12: Yeah.
1: Really, 80 is overtime because the average life expectancy is 79. So, but 80 does feel so young nowadays.
12: I mean, it does feel young nowadays. And I think for Dolly Parton, it feels young because even though, like, she had been going through, like, different health things that she had talked about, I think it was, like, last week or so, Dolly World, her amusement park, they opened up a new ride and she was supposed to be there, but she appeared via video. So she had to, like, make a statement basically telling her fans that, like, you know, she gets a little dizzy, dehydrated, so she was just taking a break.
0: I don't know
12: what she was dealing with, but she said that it was something that she neglected while she was taking care of her husband, Carl. So she's been kind of like making up and taking better care of herself.
1: And also think about that. You know, her husband passed away last year. And they were together 60 years. So, you know, that's the other thing. Like, you know, they always say when a couple's been together that long, when one
0: sometimes you can die from a broken heart.
12: Yeah, but every time something seemed like if she had canceled a show or couldn't show up somewhere, she would post a video to her Instagram letting us know what's going on. Still looking amazing, sounding good as well, too. So she was a lot, you know, full of life. So I think that that's why it feels a little bit young for her as well, too. But when you talk about paving the way for people and artists, there are a lot of people right now that have just been pouring out their love and support and just memories of Dolly Parton. I saw Beyonce post in honor of her. And we know that Dolly Parton supported Beyonce a lot in the country music space. She says, Dolly, you were the barometer, the North Star, bold and brilliant, talented and tenacious. You taught so many lessons on how to be uniquely oneself. I'm grateful for your art, your heart, your generosity, your humor, your entrepreneurship. I'm honored that I had the privilege to work with you. You're an angel who has made this world a happier place because of your joyful art. You are truly one of one. Rest peacefully. And then I know too, I saw Dionne Warwick pour out a tribute.
1: That's Dolly Parton, man.
12: Yeah, Reba McEntire. Like so many people just taking a moment to send her some love and well wishes and share their times and thoughts with her.
1: A lot of there's stars that, you know, have their, I guess, niche followings, but then there's stars that transcend every race, every demographic, every age. Dolly Parton was one of those stars.
12: Definitely.
1: Absolute icon in every sense of the word. Like, I don't remember a world without Dolly Parton. I know that sounds crazy.
12: No,
1: I was a kid, I knew who Dolly Parton
0: totally
1: was.
0: Understand.
12: And we're different generations, and I feel like we would feel the same way.
0: Listen, I was so dumb.
12: Dolly Parton. All right, y'all. So we are going to shift gears a bit. yesterday we were talking about Soraya, I'm sorry, and Joey Badass. I keep
0: Lord, y'all keep on playing this girl's name. Envy calls her Sriracha. You call her Soraya. He called her Shania yesterday. It's
12: I keep wanting to say Soraya, I think, because of the way her name is spelled, but Soraya.
0: Soraya.
12: Yeah, so yesterday there was a story that broke, and I think this is something that we could have kind of pointed to ourselves, but there was a story, TMZ did a story about like what led to like that big explosion that we saw online, or like what was the final moment. And what they're pointing to, according to sources close to her, is the phone call. So for those of you guys who don't remember, Soraya posted a phone call that she says that Joey Badass was having with another woman. Mm-hmm. Let's take a listen to that phone call.
5: This is your son's grandmother.
9: You know, the empathy to have is that she's embarrassed. Like, you have to realize that she's like, I was engaged, I have a child, people are asking me when I'm getting married, now I'm not going to be with him anymore. And it's just like, you know, it's embarrassing, and she's taking it out on you instead of dealing with the fact that, like, it is so crazy, because I hate to say this to people, because it's so, like, existential, but it's like, everything is finite in the end. So just...
0: So we know who this girl is?
12: No, they don't point to who the girl is, but what they're saying is that this phone call is what was the icing on the cake for her. After this phone call, she decided that she was going to end the engagement, and that she's alleging or believes that this woman is a person that Joey Badass was not just having like friendly conversation with, but he was actually sleeping with. So.
1: Yeah, I really feel like I shouldn't be listening to any of this. Like, I don't want to hear people's private lives anymore. Like I don't want to hear people's bad moments anymore. I really don't see what you gain by putting that out there.
0: Charlamagne, please.
1: I don't.
0: I'm just saying, it's going to happen until the end of time. So as long as you up here on this radio and Lauren is doing the latest, you're going to hear people's business. But now finish but that's delivering the business.
1: But that right there is a choice.
12: Like, it is.
1: Putting that out there, that's a deliberate choice.
0: Yeah, but she made the choice to do that. But she also is hurting and upset, and she just had the baby, and she's embarrassed.
1: And that's why this is the worst thing for you, this phone, when you are emotional. Like, don't take your emotions to the internet. Take a deep breath.
0: But how else do you think she found out about all this? Through the phone, through the internet.
1: Yeah, but don't make it public.
0: It's already public.
1: That was already public?
0: She just made it even more public.
1: Oh.
12: Their relationship was public. If she popped everything out with a whole nother man, and Joey just went about his way and popped out with a whole nother woman,
0: they're at some point for her.
12: At some point, somebody would have had to say something about somebody.
1: But I don't owe y'all all of that.
12: You don't owe us all of this, correct?
1: They don't live stream when they have sex.
12: That's too much.
1: Yeah.
0: God, bro.
12: Y'all know what's crazy though? People are starting to pull back up a lot of like Joey Badass's like old tweets.
0: Yeah,
12: and, like,
0: because they in my comments going crazy, honey, because I had my take between The Shy and Raising Kanan, because I was talking about their characters. Well, I mean, we know I was just playing, but everybody keeps saying, like, yo, Joey already said that he did not want to be monogamous. He wanted to be polyamorous. He wanted to have two wives with two separate families in two separate places.
12: But he said, and so he literally said that meeting her and being with her changed his mind about that. And
0: that's what I thought.
12: He was engaged. But again, we haven't even heard from him either. That's another thing.
0: I don't think
12: well
0: we
12: too.
0: Will. He doesn't seem like the type that'll like go online and try to.
12: Maybe he sit down with the right interview. Something. But there was a tweet in 2022 where he had tweeted to Tristan Thompson. He said, Tristan Thompson, gotta stop being a sorry A-N-word. Tell Chloe you're a effing gallus and you need more than one woman. Straight up. What's so hard about being honest with our women, fellas? F this Western BS.
1: Y'all don't know if.
12: This was in 2022.
1: Yeah, but you don't know if Joy and what's her name?
0: Soraya.
1: You don't know if Joey and Soraya was having those conversations?
12: No, what I'm saying is the fact that she went to the internet and did all this stuff, and now people are resurfacing these tweets and basically being like, girl,
0: trying
12: you should have known.
0: To her, it's, like, yo, when somebody shows you who they are, believe
12: it's
0: them.
12: No
0: he
12: way
0: kept
12: that that's,
0: telling you.
12: That that's helping her broken heart by people being like, girl, well, what did you think? Like, well, she kind of put herself in a position now where she got to see all this again.
1: Because of her decision to make all of this public.
12: Yeah.
1: Which she shouldn't have done.
12: I'm wishing both of them the best, man. I hope they figure this out.
0: I wish her the best and the baby. Mm-mm-mm.
12: Well, that latest was brought to you guys by LifeLock. Your
1: she
12: name?
1: Need LifeLock?
12: I mean, look, everybody do at this point. We all over the internet. Because your name
0: Joey
12: is attached
0: needs
12: to
0: the damn LifeLock. That's what
12: your
0: he
12: name
0: needs.
12: Is attached to everything you've built. 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
1: And scene.
12: Period.
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0: He's less messy.
1: It's the world's most dangerous morning show, The Breakfast Club. DJ Envy, Jess Hilarious, Charlamagne Tha God, Lauren LaRosa is here as well. And it's time for Front Page News with Mimi Brown. Good morning, Mimi Brown.
2: Good morning, guys. How y'all doing this hour?
3: Bless Very good. Holiday.
2: Good. Okay, so we start this hour with... it's out of Florida. A mother and her two-year-old daughter were killed after being struck by lightning. This happened just moments after getting out of their car. Police say that it happened over the weekend near Fort Lauderdale. So the mother, her name is Kenya Glasgow. She was 31 years old. Her and her daughter were found lying on the sidewalk. The little girl, the two-year-old girl, was a twin. Her other sister was not hurt. Witnesses, they say that they saw an orange flash outside the window. Let's listen to one witness.
4: I heard this large lightning strike. I saw an orange glow through my window. My son said, Dad, there's a lady on the floor. She got hit. And I almost didn't want to believe him. And I looked through my window and I saw a lady.
0: Jesus.
2: Yeah,
1: that's rare, right? Like, how often do people get struck by lightning and die?
2: I'm glad that you asked, because to put this in perspective, the odds of being struck by lightning any given year, they're less than one in a million.
0: So,
1: you wouldn't have thought that growing up where I grew up. Growing up in Mount Scorner, South Carolina, boy, whenever it would rain heavy and thunderstorm and lightning, they always told us we was getting struck by lightning. You couldn't be on the phone.
0: Right.
1: Okay, you had to turn off everything, turn off TV, you had to sit still in one place.
0: My grandma is still like that.
3: Damn.
1: For real?
0: Yeah, she don't play about storms.
3: Lightning is definitely dangerous, though. I've heard, like in Florida, I've heard it. When I was living in California a lot, I don't know, for some reason I would hear that people were getting struck in Florida a lot because of the storms and how close they are to the trees.
2: Yeah, I thought that, you know, I wouldn't say they were making that up, but clearly, you know, there's some truth to be said.
3: I don't know if they're making it up or not. I used to hear it a lot.
2: Yeah.
1: My grandma would be on the phone, if it thundered too loud, she'll hang up. I'm hanging up.
0: Jesus. And don't drive.
3: Yeah.
2: All of that. And that's because this family, they were rushing. They were trying to get out of the rain. The first responders, they said that they were trying to perform CPR. They rushed the mother and the daughter to separate hospitals, but neither of them survived.
1: That's crazy.
2: Now, their husband, the father, he is also speaking out. Let's listen to what he said.
5: Jeez. My daughter, my wife, amazing, amazing people, amazing people. My wife, the biggest heart in the world, puts everybody before herself. Everybody.
3: Jesus, yeah, I can only imagine his pain.
2: Right? It happened right in front of you as you're coming home trying to get out the rain. A very, very sad story.
1: That's horrible,
2: police say that they are investigating exactly what happened, but from all accounts, it was a lightning strike. And you guys remember the man who was running around in Philly chasing people with that creepy Chucky looking mask?
0: Yes.
2: Okay. Well, he has been caught in Las Vegas. So 22-year-old Zymir Hughes, he was taken into custody on Tuesday night, last night, by U.S. Marshals. Police say earlier this month, he was chasing people around downtown Philadelphia. He scared possibly between 15 to 16 people within an hour. In one case, police say that he walked up to a woman who was jogging and asked her, was she ready to die? She ran away screaming for help and seriously injured her leg. Police believe that he may have been doing all of this for attention on social media. Here's what U.S. Marshals had to say when they captured him. Let's listen.
6: He fled Philadelphia on August 19th from Trenton Mercer Airport in Ewing, New Jersey, to Orlando International. He then flew from Orlando to Harry Reid International in Las Vegas. After being profiled on the news August 28th, he changed his location in Las Vegas and hid at an apartment complex in southeast Las Vegas for the past 5 days. Marshals from the Nevada Task Force established surveillance on the suspected apartment complex today, and at 8 p.m., Hughes was arrested without incident.
0: That's weird.
2: Yes. So the other twist to this is that they say he was a Las Vegas resident and believe he may have been in Philly visiting family when all of this happened. So he's now being held in Nevada, waiting to be extradited back to Philadelphia, where he is expected to face charges of terroristic threats, harassment, and simple assault. So We will see what happens with that.
1: With you, and I'm still tripping off this the story you told about the mother and daughter being struck by lightning. Yes. The way my anxiety is set up. Yes, the way my anxiety is set
3: you
1: up
3: know
1: now.
3: He did.
1: Now I got to add that to the list. But it's like they say the odds of being hit are less than one in a million, and almost 90% of all people struck by lightning survive.
7: Oh,
1: over 90%. Oh my God!
7: Wow.
1: So I don't know.
2: And it was so sad. Two little twin girls, so cute. You know, and now one of them is gone.
1: Her name is Kenya Glasgow.
2: Yes.
1: A Glasgow. Mm-hmm. Rest in peace, Kenya Glasgow. Sending your family healing energy, man. Absolutely. That is horrible. Horrible.
2: It's very, very sad. Very, very sad. And our last story today, Target is apologizing for pulling a kid's Halloween costume after people online said it looked too similar to a racist caricature of black people. Have you guys seen this? I'm sure you've seen it by now.
3: I've seen it. I've seen Viola Davis upset about it. I've seen a few celebrities upset about it.
2: Yes. Yes. So the costume shows a black child wearing black gloves, a mask with a wide, exaggerated smile, which people online are comparing to the old minstrel shows. Now, Target, they are apologizing, saying, "We got this wrong," and admitting the costume should have never been sold. But you're right, Jess. People like Viola Davis, she came out. She wrote that she does not accept their apology and that she doesn't understand. They don't understand the impact and the pain and the dehumanization of this image and the foundation that has been committed against my people, is what she wrote. So it's a thing. Now, this is also coming as Target is, that Target boycott is happening with the rollback of the DEI efforts. And some people are saying this is exactly why black people are or should be boycotting Target.
3: Almost definitely.
1: Well, the problem with this costume is, what was it supposed to be? A clown?
0: It looks like it's supposed to be a pumpkin, right?
3: Man.
1: I don't know.
2: Is that what it was supposed to be?
3: No.
0: I thought he was...
1: Like, you can't even explain it. Like, what was it supposed to be?
3: Yeah. I don't know. Did y'all ever see that series, Us?
0: Yes,
3: yeah,
0: I did.
3: That's what it looks like. Like, a play on some racist BS. That's what it looks like.
0: I saw it.
3: Yeah.
2: But I want to know, where were the parents? Because, like...
0: Would you let your son dress up in that? And
2: Landon used to do stuff for Target back in the day, like back to school. You get to see what your child is putting on before they take the picture and all the things.
1: I thought that was AI this whole time. I knew that there was a controversy, but when I saw the picture, I'm like, that can't possibly be.
3: Exactly.
1: He doing the whole,
0: the whole thing,
1: minstrel sambo pose, the stance, and everything.
3: Exactly.
2: He had everything.
3: That's what I'm saying. Everything. And they know exactly what's going on. That's why I'm glad that Viola Davis rejected their apology. Mm-hmm. Like, man, y'all know what's up. And y'all have already shown us who y'all are and that y'all don't care about us.
0: Oh,
3: so,
0: circus clown. Yeah.
3: Keep that issue.
2: Yeah. So the company Target, they says that they are investigating how this got approved in the first place. But, a lot of people have a lot to say about this costume and why it was even up in the first place.
3: Investigating.
1: Well, thank you, Mimi Brown, for Front Page News. And make sure y'all go check out Mimi Brown's podcast, the Front Page News podcast. You sat down with Justin from Tennessee, right?
2: Yep, Justin J. Pearson from Tennessee on the latest episode. It's a really good conversation about what's happening in Memphis, and he's running for Congress and all that good stuff.
1: Absolutely. Yeah. So go subscribe to the Front Page News podcast. Wherever you listen to podcasts, courtesy of the Black Effect Podcast Network. Now, when we come back, Jess Hilarious's favorite rapper will be joining us.
3: Period.
1: Mr. Busta Rhymes, the icon living himself.
3: Flipmo.
1: He's got a new album out right now called Diligence 2, produced by J. Dilla, and we'll be talking all about it when we come back. It's The Breakfast Club.
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0: 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DJ Envy, Jess Hilarious, Charlamagne Tha God. Envy is on vacation, but Lauren LaRosa is in. And we got a special guest, man, an icon. Mm-hmm. He's got a new project coming out, Diligence 2. It's actually out today.
1: Right now.
0: Busta Rhymes is here.
1: Charlamagne.
0: How are you, my brother?
2: Good morning.
1: I had to greet him today and say his new AKA is Mr. Disrespectful Bag Evolution.
2: You ain't lying. Face evolution.
0: What's not true, man?
1: Ah, you know, you good. Look, God is the greatest, by the way. We're not going to say he's good.
0: He's the greatest.
1: He's the greatest. But we're going to call a spade, hello, beloved. You could downplay his all you want.
0: Nah.
1: You know what, though? Keep it that way.
2: Yeah.
1: Motherfuckers is always going, they're going to hear that new AKA. and the request for let me hold something is going to increase significantly.
2: Exactly.
1: Nah, it's good to be here. I'm super duper excited and proud and happy in this moment with this new album, and I'm getting right to it.
0: Please.
1: It's something I can't even describe in words, because we did a listening session last night, right? Oh, man. And I had the blessed opportunity to be able to fly in Dilla's family.
0: Ooh.
2: Oh, wow.
1: And they come to the stage at the front. And I got a role in the front, because there's a moment in the way the show was curated where the most iconic producers of the culture pulled up to speak on Dilla's way, his technical process, and how he could creatively contributes.
0: Mm-hmm. Who was there?
1: Primo, Pete Rock, 88 Keys, Ninth Wonder. Mm. Lars Professor.
0: Wow.
1: Havoc, Mobb Deep.
0: Wow. Wow.
1: And they all sitting in the front row like f***ing Avengers.
2: Yeah.
1: And I'm on the stage and they right in the front row. So I'm looking at this the whole night, because we played the album before we got to their segment to talk. When the Yancey Dynasty was introduced to the stage, when I tell you like I cried like uncontrollable tears of joy, because like me and Dilla and his family, we've been involved with each other for 30 years.
2: Right.
1: Only one I've ever met besides Dilla was Ma Dukes. So to see them for the first time, knowing that they've been a part of this journey for 30 years, this year though. So like I'm celebrating literally 5 album anniversaries right now. So the first Leaders of the New School album came out in 91. And then the Low End Theory album with Tribe came out, which is the second Tribe album that came out in 91. So Scenario and Oh My God turns 35 this year.
0: Wow.
1: Then my first solo album, The Coming,
2: 32.
1: It's 30 years.
2: 30. Oh, 30. Yeah. Okay.
1: And then the Genesis album is 25 years. Yeah. And then The Big Bang is 20 years. And that shit came out June 13th, the day that the Knicks won the fucking chip for the first time in 53 years. The same day with New York shit and Touch It on it. So Dilla is on 3 of those 5 albums. This year is the 20-year anniversary of Dilla's transition.
2: Wow.
1: The Grammys is airing on Dilla's birthday.
2: Wow.
1: This is a divine alignment like no other. This is some that's greater than man manifesting right now. So it's like, to be in this moment is surreal, because it's just like, it's been my man, my brother, my friend, 30 years. He's been gone for 20. I continued to work with him since his transition.
2: Yeah.
1: I'm going to leave him off of no project. And the first Diligence we put out in 07 just as a mixtape and gave it away for free just to tribute his life. So this is 19 years later that Diligence 2 is coming. And you know, my first interview since then.
0: Question, why the 25th? Because most albums drop on Friday nowadays. Why did you choose to do the 25th?
1: I wanted to drop this album when the Tuesdays was the traditional release.
0: Gotcha.
1: And I also felt like this moment was more important than allowing it. I wanted it to be an isolated, standalone moment. Like I wanted, I don't want to deal with the cluster of everything that releases on Fridays or Thursday nights. So I felt like this project deserved that attention, that standalone moment. And it just felt like the right thing to do.
0: Mathematics is God. Was the power born God?
1: Why equal knowledge born, Almighty?
0: That's right.
1: Come on, God, right. Body. Talk right. That shit. Now, it's again, like, and big shout out to Ma Dukes. Big shout out to Illa J. Big shout out to Dilla's beautiful daughter, the princess. They are still in New York. And we're going to get up and probably do

0: something nice this evening, like a dinner or something, and just vibe and talk old Dilla stories and celebrate last night. But I ain't gonna front, man. Everybody just know, like, when you hear this music, it's something that it's not possible to do this unless you was being literally blessed with what I was gifted with.
1: 300 beats, right?
0: Almost 300.
1: Almost 300.
0: Yes. You could not create a moment like this unless you was gifted with what I was gifted with.
1: Have you ever stopped to think why he gave you that much production?
0: I started to feel like I needed to kind of like come to the realization of that recently. I didn't think about it before that. I just think, you know, he with Bus Rhymes. He like how I spit on this here.
2: Right.
0: But after a while, I started to feel like maybe he knew something and saw something in the way that he seen how I appreciated his music, how I loved his production, how I loved his work, how I loved him as a friend, a human being. Like, I got to big up Common real quick. During the time when I was making the Big Bang album on Aftermath, I was living in L.A. the 3 years of making that album. Mm-hmm. And Dilla was living in L.A. too. But why I'm bigging up Common is because Common got him the crib that he needed to be at and live in to be closer to the specialist to treat his lupus illness.
2: Wow.
0: You know what I'm saying? And Common moved into the crib and lived with him and brought my Dukes there. Wow. So when I was getting the bulk of the beats towards his decline, it was at this beautiful home.
2: Yeah.
0: So I would come to the crib because he would, he would make me come to the crib. It wasn't no emailing me no beats. It wasn't no, I'm going to send you some shit. Come to the crib. So I come to the crib, and the shit that was so mind-blowing to me was his mom's kind of evolved into his engineer.
2: Mm.
0: So, like, you would come in the crib, and it was the living room was as soon as, like, you walked in the door.
2: Mm-hmm.
0: But then there was the dining room. They left the dining room empty and made it his studio. Mm-hmm. And then after the dining room, you go to the bedrooms and the bathroom in the back of the crib, right? So you come in the crib, and my Dukes would be on the couch, and she watching TV. While once you get in there, you greet and kiss moms, hug my Dukes. She's watching TV. You get past the living room, and you looking at Dilla from the living room. So he got the beat machine set up. He got the MPC. He got the SB-12, two beat machines. The closet, the coat closet, from the ceiling to the f***ing floor, alphabetical order, every single vinyl in existence that he would use to sample and chop to make his beats. So his mom's, like, if he needed a certain record, he'd tell his mom to go get this record, and she would go in there and flip through the alphabetical order, pull, bring it to him, and then he'll tell his mom what machine he was going to work on or he wanted to work on. And she would get behind that and put the wires and the plugins and all of that, or switch it to the other machine. And then she would go back to the couch and watch whatever soap opera she was watching, and Dilla get the cooking in the headphones.
1: Mm-hmm.
0: This mother gonna try to pass me a spliff in front of my Dukes one time. I ain't smoked no weed in front of no parent before.
2: Right. What did she say?
3: Right.
0: She couldn't say nothing because I hid behind the wall when you passed.
4: She still is though.
5: All right, when we come back.

0: Yeah, Envy, Jess Hilarious, Charlamagne Tha God. Envy is on vacation, but we're sitting down right now with an icon living. Mr. Busta Rhymes is here today. He's talking his new album, Diligence 2. The industry's obsession with budgets killed some of hip-hop's imagination when it came to videos. Because people felt like, because they had limitations with resources, you know, I don't know. Maybe they felt like they couldn't make the type of creative videos y'all were making.
1: See, I ain't gonna front. I definitely feel like it had some sort of effect.
0: Mm-hmm.
1: Because even for me, for a second, I was like, we can't spend this money no more like this.
2: Mm-hmm.
1: You know what I'm saying? Sophia had us used to these million-dollar budgets. Just because she saw the event we had and she believed in us so... Like, Sylvia Rome, man, when I tell you she was, like, the lifeline of me and Missy becoming the Avengers that we became, I have to super-duper big up Sylvia every time I get the opportunity to. She made it a lot easier for us to dream and imagine.
2: Mm-hmm.
1: When that stopped and the change happened, yeah, it us up for a second. Because, you know, we knew that we couldn't go as far as going where we was going with the creative. Like, I was f***ing using Digital Domain, which was the special effects crew that did the Titanic movie for the Janet joint.
3: Wow. Crazy.
1: You know what I'm saying? Like,
3: crazy.
1: Them just came off of 10 Oscars at that time for Titanic. So that bag to have that special effect was so out of control that once that lifeline got cut, you definitely had to find another way to be super creative, because you know you can't let the legacy not feel like it's not continuing to evolve in the same direction that
0: technology didn't make it easier.
1: Technology made it easier, but that's a really recent thing.
0: Gotcha.
3: So it was way more expensive to do the technology then?
1: Yeah, because when the budgets got cut, there still wasn't no AI.
3: Right.
1: You know what I'm saying? Yeah. It still wasn't no AI. So it was like, what's the way to get the dope special effect off that me and Missy was doing, even though there wasn't no AI? You still had to find these incredible effects companies and effects production and crews. And then you also had to find those hungry new that just wanted to have Busta and Missy name on their resume.
3: Right.
1: So they wanted to sacrifice to be a part of the legacy. And you stumbled on a few of those, and it was a blessing because they was bringing some unbelievable to the table that literally would have still cost a monster bag to do, but that bag just wasn't smart to spend, even if you still had it. You know what I'm saying?
3: You got a music video. You and Janet Jackson's music video is in the Guinness Book of World Records for the most expensive hip-hop video ever made. Like, I don't even think people can fathom a $2.4 million budget for one video.
0: Yep.
3: Like, that's insane. And also, I don't know if an art... Well, I mean, not say all artists, but it would be hard for me to think that an artist would even understand how to allocate that budget in a way that made, like, business sense.
1: Yeah.
3: You spend money on a lot of things nowadays with these artists. It's like a starter pack, like the chains and all that stuff.
1: Right.
3: You talking about finding AI companies and doing research and finding new video directors. Like, that was a lot of knowledge that you had to have early on.
1: Oh, yeah. But we was also blessed with the incredible experts in those spaces.
3: Mm-hmm.
1: When you got a Hype Williams, it's like a cheat code. You know what I'm saying?
3: Yeah.
1: When you got a Sylvia Rhone who believe in your dream the way she did, and she was in a position of power to make the decision to push the launch button on the missile for you to really explode and blow the way you're supposed to, Sylvia Rhone was there for us. Yeah. And then, you know, we also came from a time where it was cool to be smart. You know what I'm saying? It was cool to have knowledge itself. It was cool to be Zulu Nation. It was cool to be, you know, 5%. It was cool. Like, and it was almost an accountability that came with that. It's like, if you didn't represent the culture, if you claim you had knowledge itself, you got your ass whooped.
2: Yeah.
1: And it was real accountability to represent a conscious effort to strive for perfection or deal with some sort of righteousness. You know what I'm saying? That kind of forced you to also be about your research. Due diligence, pun intended, diligence too out now. But you know, it was really important that you was going about in the way that the community that you came from at that time raised you to move and shake. And that's the type of that we on. That's why he over here talking about mathematics to me. He know I got knowledge itself. I know he got knowledge itself. It's like, how many guests can you do that with when they pull up? You know what I'm saying? Was going platinum with Fight the Power.
0: You're right.
1: You know what I'm saying? That don't happen no more. So it's like, at that time, it was an amazing time to actually be raised. That village that it took to raise a child was very impressionable, man.
0: A lot of that literature was a part of hip-hop culture as well. Like, you had to read from the gods. You had to read the autobiography of Malcolm X. You had to read, you know, A Message to the Black Man by Elijah Muhammad.
1: How to Eat to Live.
0: How to Eat to Live. Those were part of the culture as well.
1: Yeah, it was very much, it was so much a part of the culture that it was cool to actually, it was almost not cool if you didn't know that. Mm-hmm. You actually look like you was the 85%. The mystery god believer in a poison animal eater, the slave to the mental death and power, is led in the wrong direction, hard to be led in the right. Mm-hmm. And you didn't want to be categorized as that. Mm-hmm. So it's like, was really on some, I want to sponge up information. Even if you wasn't a part of the nation, even if you wasn't a part of the Zulu nation, you still wanted to sponge up some because it was just really cool to be a smart right. And have some intellect and be able to speak from an informed place in just general conversation. So, like what C is saying, these books and this knowledge was shared and very much present in the music.
0: That's right.
1: Because it was just to be able to say that or that with a badge like of honor. Like, yeah, I know some.
0: He said, Farrakhan's a prophet. I think you ought to listen to him. As many times as my dad used to try to get me to sit down and watch Minister Farrakhan speeches when Chuck D said that, I'm like, oh, I got to pay attention. That's what my pops be trying to get me to listen to. And then when Biggie said, deep like the mind of Farrakhan, oh, my God.
1: Crazy, yo.
0: Oh, my God.
1: It's crazy. And it was a beautiful and a necessary time. And it really do need to get back to all of that.
4: Mm-hmm.
1: You know what I'm saying? More so now than that time. Because this bugged the fuck out right now. I can't. This look crazy right now, yo. What? Yo. This is trying to figure out the exit plan for real. Like, what the fuck we doing? Like, what we doing? This bug, yo. Mm-hmm. So it's like, you know, get back to the research and start doing what y'all need to do to understand how to become your best self, especially in these times, yo.
0: All right, when we come back, we got more with Busta Rhymes. It's the world's most dangerous morning show, The Breakfast Club.

0: Envy, Just Hilarious, Charlamagne Tha God. Envy is on vacation, but we're sitting down right now with an icon living. Mr. Busta Rhymes is here today. He's talking his new album, Diligence 2. Jess, you got a question?
1: Now, as far as, like, verses, right, there's no rapper I feel that could even touch you ever. Can he shine your boots? Right? But it's only right that you go against your sister, Missy. Like, you and Missy would have to do a verses.
2: I tried that. We actually tried that. Really? Yeah. For me, when it's a versus, it's a battle to me.
3: Mm. Where'd y'all try that on the tour?
2: I can't pop my no. We actually tried to do a versus.
1: Oh. Mm-hmm, mm-hmm.
2: There was conversation that started.
1: Mm-hmm.
2: It was significant money.
1: Mm-hmm.
2: It was an incredible opportunity, and it just—I don't know exactly what the reason was why it didn't happen.
1: Okay.
2: But even with that, like, we was gonna do it where it was like.
3: Got to be visual,
2: the
3: too.
2: The visuals.
1: Yeah. Yes, that's the whole point.
2: The outfits.
3: Mm-hmm.
1: Yes.
2: The performances. But it didn't happen. I don't know why it didn't happen. But me personally, Missy is not someone that I would prefer to do a versus with.
1: Okay.
2: Because I can't talk to her.
3: Mm.
2: You know what I'm saying? There's no talk
1: right.
2: With my twin. That's my yes. Female twin.
1: Yes, it is.
2: My sister, my heart, I love her beyond description. So it's like... There's never a slight possibility of popping shit to Missy the way I would want to in a verse.
1: Yeah.
2: With a mom.
0: There's only one other person, but they're not even alive. God bless the dead.
1: Ooh.
0: Like you and ODB would have been crazy.
1: Oh.
0: Versus ODB versus.
1: Damn.
0: That would have been crazy.
1: Damn.
2: Super stupid.
1: Yeah.
2: Super stupid. And I'm talking the ODB before he went to jail.
0: Yes, yes, absolutely.
2: That versus would have been insane crazy.
1: Yeah.
2: And I ain't even going to lie, yo. There's a story with me and ODB that I like to share with and I got to share. I love A-San so much. Let me tell you how genius this man was. Mm-hmm. They had this venue called Hot Rod.
1: Mm-hmm.
2: And this was back in like the 80s. Late 80s, super early 90s, and they did an event there for the 5% Nation of the Gods and Earths. And Kane was headlining. I believe Paul Righteous Teachers was there. Grand Nubian. Prince Rakim before he became the RZA.
1: Mm-hmm.
2: And the Genius before he came to GZA. Long story short, after the performances, the gods had to bill before they could leave.
1: Mm-hmm.
2: So we outside. RZA and GZA and Old Dirty, they kind of was the ones that was the PhDs. They was the ones that's they knowledge 120. So it's like
1: mm-hmm.
2: It was the super smart and powerful gods in the cipher. And they controlled the cipher. But there was a moment where somebody said that they knew a certain level of lessons and you got to show and prove that you know
1: mm-hmm.
2: that. And it didn't play out well for this particular individual. And Old Dirty started going crazy, but not going crazy on a beef level. He was going crazy on a science, high science level. Like the way he was swiftly quoting the degrees and then dealing with the show and proves of these degrees and making sure that people understood in the cipher how serious you got to deal with representing this culture a certain way. You got to experience the genius and the brilliance in Old Dirty, even though he still had that same wild out charisma.
1: Yeah. Mm-hmm.
2: So fast forward, when Wu blew and RZA set up for all the artists to go to separate labels,
1: mm-hmm.
2: Old Dirty come to Elektra. So I'm on Elektra. And I'm still trying to figure out how to approach this solo artist.
1: Mm-hmm.
2: I signed the deal in 93. I put out my first solo album in 96. Old Dirty album came out in 95.
0: Yep.
2: So he dropped his before me.
1: Mm-hmm.
2: We going to New Orleans to this convention called a BRE. I don't know if y'all remember that. Mm-hmm. But they had this convention in New Orleans called a BRE convention. And this is where, like, it was like, how can I be down?
0: Okay.
2: Jack the Rapper, you know, New Music Seminar. It was like that. But this BRE convention is in New Orleans, and we get there, and the hotel lobby is stupid. Like, just packed crazy because every label, every artist, every entourage is staying in the same place.
1: Mm-hmm.
2: And a lot of the showcases that was happening in this convention was happening at the hotel.
1: Mm-hmm.
2: So while we waiting for the Before we even leave New York, Electra put me and O'Dirty in the same limo. O'Dirty plays the Return to the 36 Chambers. O'Dirty is he's still healing from getting shot. So he plays the album on the way to Kennedy Airport. And I'm listening to this and I'm like, I'm looking at this like he made me a little nervous. Like, this sounded so incredible. I was looking at this like a little uncomfortable. Like, what the am I going to do to follow this wild that he doing on this album? And I'm really because what he did was, it just sounded so incredible to me. So he got a bulletproof vest on. We go to the metal detector. And I'm behind him. So he's in front of me. He get through the metal detector. He go through it with the vest on. Security at the airport, they call about, whatever police they call about 15 of these to show up. So they surround Dirty. You just see Dirty. You just see it. It's like he just wilding. What? Like he just blocking on everybody. Them time. It ain't even cool to have security. So we moving around. No security, no nothing. He got a bottle of Wild Irish Rose in a brown bag with the vest on. Fresh from getting shot. Still healing from that. And get through with all of it. Obviously different times. The Wild Irish Rose get on the plane. The bulletproof vest get on the plane. You don't take it off. We ain't first class budget. So we in the back of the plane. O'Dirty get behind this old man. This man look like he about 78 years old. He's white. He's sitting in his chair, minding his business. O'Dirty know every old school classic from R&B to soul. He get to singing in his ear. He going crazy in his ear. Plane packed. Man can't move. He calling to get somebody to call attendants to stop. ODB from singing in his ear. ODB take a break. When they come pull up on him, he get to singing in his mother again. We laughing, bugging the fuck out. We get to New Orleans. We get off the plane. We waiting for our hotel room keys. This taking mad long because the lines. We started a cipher in the lobby. This literally on the net with me and Old Dirty and Rampage. We spitting in the lobby. We get the room keys. We go upstairs. Everybody get fresh. ODB show is first. We come downstairs. We get in the showcase. ODB perform on a stage, and the whole stage is lined with mirrors. So he walk on the stage to Isaac Hayes, walk on. This shit is incredible. This music sounding is super like the most incredible theme music for him to walk out to. He get on stage. I guess he ain't like the way the reaction was. Mind you, is super lit, but it wasn't enough for him. This motherfucker say, what the fuck is going on in here? I'm not satisfied. We're going to do this again. Leave the stage, start the intro over, do the same walk back on the stage. Straight into Brooklyn Zoo. This is a tornado. Wow. When I tell you the first song, he don't do none of the before that. First song is Brooklyn Zoo. He the place up, but he couldn't even get to like the eighth bar. He get to like fourth or sixth bar. He turned around, he saw himself in that mirror. That didn't perform no more. That went to his reflection.
3: Damn.
2: Yo, his son went to his reflection and started f***ing playing with his reflection. Oh. And he had a hype man named Buddha Monk. And Buddha had to do the whole song for Old Dirty. When the hook come at the end, shame on you when you get the whole dirty. That's the only part of the song he did besides the little 4 to 5 bars he did up top. That whole he was playing with his reflection.
4: That's crazy.
2: And that moment, that ODB is the ODB that I would have loved.

0: Envy, Just Hilarious, Charlamagne Tha God. Envy is on vacation, but we're sitting down right now with an icon living. Mr. Busta Rhymes is here today. He's talking his new album, Diligence 2.
1: This is my last question, because one of my favorite rap songs ever is Why We Die. DMX, Jay-Z, Busta Rhymes, produced by Swiss. What was the inspiration of that?
2: It actually
1: record?
2: Wasn't produced by Swiss.
0: That wasn't Swiss?
2: Mm-mm.
0: Who was that?
2: It was a Rough Rider. Big Up Pete Killer.
0: That sounded like Swiss.
2: Yeah, he was a Rough Rider.
0: Okay.
2: Producer. So, you know, at that time, that was the winning sound, and they was all on that shit together somewhere. But Pete Killer, Big Up Pete Killer, he produced that record. First of all, super big up to Hov, super big up to DMX. Rest in peace to the dogs, my brother. When I got the opportunity to record that song, it was definitely a bucket list moment for me. That's the first time that I seen somebody spit without writing nothing.
0: Hov.
2: Mm-hmm. First time I saw that was at that moment. DMX recorded his version in Atlanta. Big up to Eric Nix, too. Violator family. Mm-hmm. He had to chase DMX around for like 4 days. Through the four-wheeler bikes with him and all type of to get that verse from Dog.
3: Like,
2: you
3: dogs.
2: Know, Dog loved Dog lived. He lived. Mm-hmm. You know what I'm saying? Like, he's going to enjoy himself. He's going to drive without a license. He's going to fucking get on the four-wheelers. He don't give a He's going to live. And Eric Nix had to go and do all of that with him to get Dog to finally come to the studio to do it.
0: Godly verse, too. Oh, my God.
2: Unbelievable.
0: I see Ghost clearly, even though most don't hear me. He went crazy.
2: Wild on it. He went crazy. Black. And he wasn't even satisfied with the rhyme. Like, he when he heard it finished, when it came out, he was like, why I put that out? I wanted to do my verse over. Wrong with y'all.
0: Oh, he didn't know Jay was on it.
2: I don't know if he knew Jay was on it or not, but he wanted to respit his verse. Mm-hmm. I think Nix told him Jay was getting on it, but I don't think he heard Jay's verse. Mm-hmm. But he still wanted to spit it over. So he didn't get that chance, and he definitely said what he said. But that verse, like how you say it is, godly,
0: mm-hmm.
2: I could not hear what the f*** he wanted to say over. That's how sick that verse was to me, too.
0: I was ugly, so I robbed. No one loved me. Oh, like he was going
2: black. He blacked on it. Blacked the f*** out. And that moment led me to making so many other moments musically. I got records with Dog that the world ain't hear yet.
0: Wow. Wow.
2: I definitely do. Obviously, for me, though, like before I even think of doing anything with it, I'm going to make sure that, you know, give it to the estate. Mm-hmm. Swiss. You know, if in case they want to do something with it, they got to have first dibs. Mm-hmm. Like, I got a verse that Prodigy actually came and did for me in person. Rest in peace, Bandana P, Mobb Deep. He spit on something for me before he transitioned. And when I found out the last Mobb album was happening, which was incredible to me, I sent it to have it.
0: Wow.
3: No, I love it.
2: Word.
0: Wow.
2: Yeah, have. I don't know if you heard this, but P did this for me before he transitioned. Here. And whatever you want to do with it, do it. You know what I'm saying? That's just, you know, that's just how I try to make it work. Because I know they're going to know what the best way is to use that.
0: Right.
2: Mm-hmm. You know what I'm saying? I'm always make sure that if I get the opportunity to use it, I'm going to make it beautiful as I can. But ain't nobody making P sound as ill as Havoc is going to make P sound.
0: No.
2: You know what I'm saying? Ain't nobody, nobody don't know how to do that better than Hav. So it's like, you know, and same when it come to Dog with Swiss to me. You know what I'm saying? Nobody can't make Dog sound better than Swiss to me. And maybe I'm just biased, but that's just what it is.
0: How did you know that you wanted those on that type of introspective record, though? You wanted J and X on Why We Die. Like,
2: I didn't know that I wanted, I didn't even really know if that record was going to happen at that time. Because they both was super scorching out here. And when we did the record, I knew Dog would have leaned to it because Dog was already on that type of time. Mm-hmm. But I knew Hov, he's like water. Hov, he spills and takes shape to anything that, when it comes to subject matter and topics, he could go anywhere you want him. Anywhere you would think you would want him to go, he can go there.
0: Mm-hmm.
2: So I took a rolling of the dice with asking him to do it. And when he did it, I was just grateful because I was like interested to hear what his perspective was going to be. I kind of expected with Dog perspective. I knew it was going to be pain with Dog.
0: Mm-hmm.
2: I knew it was going to be pain with Dog, but I wanted to, I was interested to hear Hov's perspective. And when I heard it, it was f***ing amazing to me, too.
1: They say the good die young. In the hood where I'm from,
2: yeah.
1: I only got one
2: question. You know the boss better than me.
3: Hey.
2: You remember the boss better than me on my You hitting them perfectly. And obviously, it's a testament to how much you really f*** with that record.
1: Oh, and I love that record.
2: Thank you so much, my brother.
3: Well, we kept you long enough.
1: We did.
3: And the music video is out now.
2: Mm. This woman, Busta Rhymes, Jay Dilla, my brother, rest in peace, King. D'Angelo, my brother, rest in peace, King. And I ain't even gonna lie, I gotta add this fact, this one f***ing fact. 48 hours before, last week Wednesday, Friday we turned in the music. Sunday I found out one sample got denied clearance. We fixed that and then the album came out at midnight on Monday. Last Wednesday, get a call from Jimmy Jam that him and Terry Lewis wanted to add some keys to the Me and D'Angelo record.
1: Wow.
2: And it's so crazy to know that I never would fathom in my wildest f***ing dreams that the caliber of creative that Jimmy Jam and Terry Lewis is, I wouldn't even think to ask them to do something. Because sometimes certain shit just be seeming unreachable.
3: Yeah.
2: You know what I'm saying? But to have them offer to contribute to this body of work is also a testament to me of how special this magic that me and Dilla was able to put together is resonating with others, yo. So I got Jimmy Jam and Terry Lewis on this woman by The Dragon and D'Angelo and Jay Dilla. Jimmy Jam and Terry Lewis contributed production to. And the f***ing video is out now, directed by Hype Williams. Chatbot.
1: Watching it right now.
3: That's right.
1: Busta Rhymes, Diligence 2 is out today, man. Always a pleasure, man.
2: Likewise, yes,
3: I love you.
1: Peace to the icon.
2: Peace.
3: Yes.
2: Thank you, Almighty.
1: Word. It's Busta Rhymes. It's The Breakfast Club.
2: Yes, sir.
4: WUSL Philadelphia.
5: Come on. South Philly, turn up. North Philly, stand up. It's time to get it popping. This is DJ Envy. The Breakfast Club is here. Check us out every weekday morning, 5:30 to 10 a.m.

0: time for Donkey of the Day.
1: There's a bunch of donkeys out here in these streets.
2: Automate Donkey of the Day.
3: Called Donkey of the Day. It really caught me off guard.
4: We live a life where we bite our tongue based off who we may offend. We never would say anything.
5: Automate, give it to him. Give it to him.
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1: Well, Donkey of the Day for Wednesday. Thank you, Taylor. Donkey of the Day for Wednesday, August 26th, goes to Target. Target. What are we doing? Okay, I have a question for the whole Target company. When is the last time you all actually hit what you were aiming for? Okay, who in your front office keeps making the mistakes they are making? Okay, first it was the 2023 Pride Month backlash. Then you scaled back your DEI programs. You ended your 3-year racial equity action and change program. I think it was called the REACH program that aimed to address racial disparities. You eliminated specific numerical hiring and promotion goals for minority employees. All of that led to a boycott, and it's 2026 and Target still seems to not be able to get it right. Okay, if you haven't heard, Target had to pull and apologize a costume, a children's clown costume that some critics say looks a lot like black imagery from minstrel shows. Let's go to ABC 7 for the report, please.
9: Well, Target is pulling children's Halloween costumes after critics say it resembled blackface.
10: The company is now apologizing and investigating how they say the costume made it onto store shelves. Here's ABC Sophie Flay.
11: This morning, Target is apologizing and removing a children's Halloween costume after it was widely criticized as racist. The images of the costume are being compared to racist caricatures, evoking blackface. Target now acknowledges the costume should have never been for sale, saying, "As a company, we got this wrong and we are deeply sorry. We know this is especially hurtful for our black guests, team members, and partners. Removing the costume is an important first step, and we are looking closely at how this happened."
12: We're cutting up cars today.
11: It comes 1 year after the company's controversial move to roll back its diversity, equity, and inclusion policies, which sparked protests and boycotts by shoppers.
13: We need to hold larger corporations accountable.
11: Mm-hmm. One Minneapolis area business leader claims this new costume controversy is an indirect result of Target's DEI decision last year, saying, "You rolled back diversity, so who's in the room now to say, hey, this is wrong?"
1: That's right. That is right. Now, see, anytime we start talking about racism in America, people immediately run to the extremes. Okay. People say, see, Target is racist. They don't care about us. They intentionally made a racist costume. I don't know. I doubt it. I don't think they would intentionally make a racist costume. But to me, that's not the argument. The question I would ask Target is this: how does an image carrying this much American racial history make it through a modern corporation's design, merchandising, photography, marketing, and approval process without somebody recognizing what it is? Okay, sounds to me, Target, like y'all need some DEI. All right, this is a perfect example of what people misunderstand about diversity. Sometimes diversity in a room isn't about political correctness and checking boxes. It's simply about having somebody present who recognizes something the rest of the room clearly missed. Okay, you wouldn't have to apologize after the fact, Target, if you had people in the room who can recognize these blind spots in the first place. Okay, one thing I've learned about corporate America is a lot of them just don't have a clue. I mean, just culturally clueless. And sometimes something can be racially offensive without the person responsible waking up that morning saying, "You know what? Let me disrespect these niggas today." Okay? And that is what makes this Target situation interesting to me. Okay, you got this children's Halloween costume called the Kids Glows Under Blacklight Circus Clown. I don't even know what the hell that is. Okay, it's modeled by a young black boy. He got the black gloves. He got the black face covering. He got the big exaggerated toothy grin just showing all 32 of his teeth. He got the little hat on. And he even, you know, got the "I was trying to run from Massa but got frozen in place" pose. Mm-hmm. Okay. Hard to say that wasn't intentional, okay? Whoever designed this costume, whoever did this imagery, had to be inspired by Sample, okay? They had to know the history of blackface in minstrel shows, all right? Target pulled it. They apologized. They said they got it wrong. They said the costume was offensive and it should have never been sold. And that's the point. But what I want to know is, how did you get it this wrong? This wasn't somebody selling costumes out the trunk of a Nissan Altima. This is Target, okay? Think about how many humans had to see this thing before it ended up online and in stores. As I said earlier, somebody designed it. Somebody had to approve the design. Somebody bought the inventory. Somebody had to select the model. Okay. Somebody styled the photo shoot. Somebody took the pictures. You know how people take the pictures and tell you to make those poses? Somebody looked at those pictures. Somebody approved those pictures. Somebody uploaded those pictures to a website. And apparently nobody anywhere in that process said, hey, man, this is going to piss black people off. Okay. Nobody said, does this black child look like he's dressed as a minstrel caricature? That's the conversation. Because in this era, a lot of racism survives because nobody in the room recognizes the reference. And that's why knowing history matters. Okay. Blackface wasn't simply white people painting their faces black for laughs. Minstrel shows spent generations exaggerating black features in speech and movement and personality to portray black people in a certain way. They wanted us to look stupid and lazy and ridiculous and just naturally inferior, okay? Those images weren't harmless entertainment. They helped teach America how to look at black people and how to treat black people. And when an image has been used to degrade people for more than a century, you don't get to erase all that history simply by calling the character a circus clown. Okay. That's the uncomfortable thing about symbols. You don't control everything a symbol means just because you didn't know its history. A swastika isn't suddenly just a interesting geometric design because somebody skipped history class. No. Now, back to the diversity aspect. Target, y'all need to know the Trump administration isn't going to be in office forever. Okay, it's time for y'all to have some balls and put diversity back on Front Street, all right? Diversity isn't about filling quotas, okay? You can't just check the box and go home. You need diversity in the room for perspective, okay? You need people in the meeting saying, I know y'all don't see what I see, but let me explain why some people are going to see this differently and be offended by it. That's valuable, okay? And Target rolling back parts of its DEI commitments, I can't help but connect that to what happened here. Can I prove that eliminating DEI caused this costume to make it through? No, but I can say this is exactly the type of blind spot diverse perspectives are supposed to help you catch. And I'll be the first to say the purpose of diversity isn't to guarantee that nobody ever gets offended, because diverse groups can miss stuff too. But the purpose of diversity is to reduce the chances that an organization like Target can look directly at something and collectively fail to see what millions of other people will recognize as soon as it hits the worldwide Negro net. Okay, because the most dangerous ignorance isn't always what you don't know. Sometimes it's not knowing that you don't know. Now, Target says they're investigating. I don't know what they need to investigate. Okay, but Target, I want to challenge you. I would like to challenge you, Target. Don't just find the employee, you know, who approved the costume and sacrificed them to social media. No, study the process, study the room, study who gets heard in the room, study whose perspective is missing from said room. Because if 10 people looked at something and all 10 missed the same historical landmine, sometimes the problem isn't the 10 people. Sometimes the problem is how you built the room. Please give Target the biggest hee-haw. I don't know what y'all doing up there.
0: Yeah.
1: Okay.
0: You're culturally incompetent too if you think they ain't do this issue on purpose.
1: Well, I can't say that.
0: Oh, no, they did. This was a scheme that a group of racist milk cricket crackerjacks sat in the room and they thought of.
1: Maybe, but I can't. I don't know that to be the case for sure.
0: Like how? It's deliberate, yo. You just literally, like, went through the whole description of it.
1: Mm-hmm.
0: They know exactly where it came from.
1: I can't say that. There, for sure.
0: No, well, I can say it.
1: I can only say it the way I just said it, so I'm not liable. Can't just be out here calling people that.
0: It's on purpose. That's a group of racist people did.
1: I'm not mad at your opinion.
0: If like, you feel that that's way. Crazy. But no.
1: I don't know if they did it on
0: purpose.
1: They've
0: never seen anything else look like that. Like, they've, like, what? You see that and you instantly, as a black person, you're like, oh my God.
1: Oh, 100%.
0: But trauma triggering. Like, stop playing with
1: me. That's why, for me, the question is, how did y'all get it this wrong?
0: The whole process.
1: How did you get it this wrong?
0: Yeah.
1: How did you miss that? How does an image carrying this much American racial history make it through a modern corporation's design?
2: You think that's what the investigation is, though? It's like at every tier, where are we missing the black people? Let's bring some back.
0: Hey. Yeah, what is the investigation? What are we all doing in the room here?
2: You said diversity isn't enough because sometimes, like, you know, like people get across the board can get it wrong.
1: Yes.
2: But I think you have to have people on the teams that are also empowered to feel like they can actually say something, too.
1: Why wouldn't you say something? If they give you a title, right? If they give you a title and say, this is your job. Don't just sit there and let things go through. Your job is to speak up.
2: That is great, but that does happen. There's a lot of us 100%. On these teams that
0: are afraid of losing jobs, losing, you know, respect or value or 100%. Whatever. Please.
1: But that's why I said, even with the investigation, don't just investigate. Study the process. Study the room. Study who gets heard in the room. And study whose perspective is missing from the room.
2: Yeah.
1: Because if not, then you get situations like this. Y'all want to open up the phone lines to that?
0: Absolutely. Because I'm sorry. We got it wrong.
1: Let's open up the phone line.
0: Okay.
1: 1-800-585-1051. Do you think Target was intentional with this costume? Do you think they intentionally wanted to piss black people off?
0: Absolutely. I do.
1: Well, let's discuss.
0: I do.
1: It's The Breakfast Club.
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3: All right, it's the world's most dangerous morning show, The Breakfast Club. DJ Envy, Just Hilarious, Charlamagne Tha God, Lauren LaRosa is here as well. Oh, there you go. You finally decided to join us. You went to the colored water fountain?
4: Now, hey, yo,
3: the colored water fountain is all the way over there. You could have drank right there at the Whites Only.
4: Yeah, right. But, I got a brown soda. That's what I got. Right.
3: But anyway. I just gave Donkey of the Day to Target. If you haven't heard, Target is in yet another controversy because they put out a children's clown costume that a lot of people are saying looks a lot like black imagery from minstrel shows, which it absolutely positively does. They already pulled it. They apologized. And I don't know, you know, if they were intentionally trying to be racist. But the question I have is, how does an image carrying this much American racial history mm-hmm. make it through a modern corporation's design? There's too many checks and balances that go from this idea happening, mm-hmm. photo shoot happening, to it being uploaded online for, you know, people not to say it's intentional. So Jess thinks it's intentional.
4: Absolutely,
3: and
4: I do.
3: I don't disagree with that because I don't know how this happens.
4: Yeah, I mean, like you said, it just goes through too many
3: checks and balances.
4: Checks and balances mm-hmm. for somebody to not. And then who is buying this for their kids? Like who bought it? Who is buying it? I know damn well it ain't the white family buying it for their children.
5: Do y'all think every black person looked at that and instantly thought about the symbol?
3: If you know history, yes.
4: You but got them white people looked at it and knew what the F it was too, Lauren.
5: I think without context, there are some black people that would have looked at that younger, that would have looked at that and might not have even known.
4: Oh yeah, now younger, absolutely. I don't negate that. Absolutely. But like, come on. How did it even get in stores? How did somebody approve that? How many approvals? You know how many approvals they had to go through to even get to the store?
5: What does the Target executive board, like, what does the, not executive board, but like
3: but
5: their,
3: that's what we
5: like,
3: need
5: what does
3: to
5: that
3: know.
5: Look like?
3: That's what we need to
5: what
3: know.
5: Would it be?
4: Like, that does not make sense to me.
3: When you see Target roll back all these DEI initiatives, you're asking yourself, well, who the hell is in the room? You know what I mean?
5: Right.
3: Like I said during Donkey today, this is what people misunderstand about diversity. Diversity isn't, you know, checking boxes. It's about having people present who recognize a lot of things that the room will clearly miss.
5: Mm-hmm.
3: You know, and this is one of those things that the room either clearly missed or goddamn Target. Boy, y'all got some explaining to do.
4: Man,
3: you know what I'm saying?
4: I'm telling you. And where would they get the design from? Like where even before it gets to print, who saw this and was like, you know what? This would be a great Halloween costume
5: normally,
4: for little kids.
5: Unless it's something that Target is creating themselves, you have buyers that go and buy it and then they bring it and then it should be checked and then the photo shoots and then it goes through like all of the imaging before it hits the website. Like that's typically how it goes.
4: Y'all both said who was in the room and then you were saying something a few minutes ago about even if there are black people in a room, you know, some of us in a room, sometimes they're so afraid to speak up or they won't, you know, but it's their job to say something. Like,
3: but it should be some white people in the room too that'd be like,
4: exactly.
3: Yo, we don't need all this backlash that's going to come from putting out this imagery that people are going to say are like minstrel shows. And that's why, you know, I completely understand what Jess is saying. And it's hard not to say that, but I just don't think a corporation, a whole organization would intentionally make a racist costume. Do I think it's some people in the organization who would?
4: Yep.
3: Yes. But I don't think the whole organization would. That's why I think this apology was quick. And I think they pulled it quick. You know what I mean? But once again, how does an image carrying this much racial history, American racial history, make it through a modern corporation's design? I don't know.
4: I think the only reason that we got an apology is because they know that money is about to be a dip in that bread.
5: I'm looking at
4: this. Let's just keep it a buck for real. Who do you see in Target? Who is the big money spenders in Target? Us.
3: I don't know. I haven't been there in a while. Have you?
4: I'm just saying us.
5: People still.
3: He was there a couple days ago, right?
4: Yo, come
5: he
4: on.
5: He trying to
4: yo,
5: get the
4: chill
5: boy out.
4: What you
5: mean? People are still at Target.
4: I did not have to go to
5: unfortunately
4: to that area. I'm not going to party. Yo, chill.
3: Oh, okay.
5: You don't go to Target no more?
4: No, I don't ever have to go in the store. I order everything. And we know where everybody orders from. But no, I don't order from Target, yo. Relax.
3: Good morning. Who's this?
6: Gus Wright.
4: Good morning.
3: Damn, I ain't heard of Gus in a long time. I thought they stopped the name Gus in the 80s.
6: You ain't been to Savannah long enough.
3: You're right. What up, Gus? How are you, my brother?
6: Hey, I'm doing good, man. I live in the DMV now because I just retired out the Army. But I think those guys, just got it wrong out of plain ignorance. You know, following somebody blindly who's driven by hatred and ignorance, you need the right people in the room if you're going to be able to, you know, do things that you're just not adept at doing because you're walking life.
3: Absolutely. Yeah. I mean, listen, it is very hard for me to say a company as big as Target would intentionally do something like this. I mean, the pulling of the costume and the apology lets me know that. But I do have to ask, how does a company that big get it this wrong? You know, yet again, by the way.
6: Mm-hmm. Yeah, it's one of them things, man, because, you know, my time in the service, folks are like, man, how can you be so calm? You know, it's fiscal constraints. I grew up broke.
3: Word
6: you know,
3: up,
6: it ain't nothing to me to be able to make do. That's you know, right. That's how I became an engineer.
3: That's right. Hmm. Thank you for calling, yep. Gus.
4: Mm-hmm. Yeah.
3: Good morning. Who's this?
0: Good morning. This is Carrie Lynn. I live in Florida, but I'm originally from Jersey.
3: Hey, what up, Carrie Lynn? Listen, do you think this was intentional, this costume?
0: I really do, because mm-hmm. at the end of the day, it doesn't matter what generation you're from, whether if you're older generation or newer generation. All these movies out here, like even spoofs, different right. world, we all covered that. Mm-hmm. So at the end of the day, when you thought of this costume, you already had this idea because you've seen it before.
4: Right.
0: And I don't know whether if they did it for the giggles, but for the culture, nah, that's a no-go. Mm.
3: Yeah, I mean, listen, once again, it's hard to say that this wasn't intentional by somebody. I can't put it on a whole company, a whole organization, but whoever designed costume, whoever did this imagery, they had to be inspired by Stanbul, yo. Like, you had to know the history of blackface and minstrel shows to put this whole photo shoot
4: exactly.
3: together.
4: Exactly. We had shows, current, past shows, like, there's references of this everywhere.
3: He was hitting the "I'm running from Matthew."
5: Yeah, exactly. It was the pose.
4: Exactly.
3: The
5: pose is crazy.
4: Exactly.
3: Good morning. Who's this?
7: This is Tasha.
3: Hey, Tasha. How are you?
4: Good morning, Tasha.
7: I'm doing good. How are you this morning?
3: Bless, black, and highly favored. Where are you calling from?
7: From Houston, Texas.
4: Hey. Okay.
3: Do you think Target was being intentionally racist with this costume?
7: I do, and I'm with Jess. I feel like we need to stop letting Target play in our face.
4: Mm-hmm.
7: They keep doing stuff and then come with an apology and we come running back to their,
4: yep.
7: their stores.
4: Yep.
7: They mean this. Mm. They have people in the room that are intentionally doing this stuff and then they know an apology will fix it and we'll come back.
4: Absolutely.
7: We gotta stop coming back to those stores.
4: We'll stay out of Target for what? So 3-4 weeks at most and then we back in there.
5: Not as a collective. We ain't even right. done that I feel like. Mm. The Target boycott hasn't even been as strong as a collective as it should be if this is how we feel.
3: The problem with the Target boycott, there was never no concessions made. And that's what needs to happen. Like Target needs to make some concessions, you know, to the black community. And, you know, they need to, you know, have more diversity in Target to reduce the chances that an entire organization can look at something like this and be like, yeah, put that through.
4: Mm-hmm.
3: You know what I mean?
4: Wild.
3: And then somebody catch it after the fact and pull it and then apologize. Mm. 1-800-585-1051. Is Target intentionally playing in our face? Let's talk about it. Oh, shoot. I'm sorry.
4: Oh, because
3: they just told us we don't have... Well, that means that Target must be a sponsor and they don't want us to talk about
4: hey,
3: it.
4: Hey, yo, that is not what that means. Shut up.
3: I don't know.
4: Enemy.
3: I ain't never had that happen. Oh, they're like, no, we only doing one break.
4: Shut
3: like,
4: after, up.
3: You did a donkey and you had people call in.
4: Stop.
3: This ain't like, this, whoa. Lauren.
5: Yo.
3: We got the latest coming up?
5: We do have the latest with Lauren LaRosa coming up. We are actually going to get into some things because Young Miami is giving us a little bit more clues on who might be on that Spin That remix. She said she got
3: to drop that song already.
4: Drop it.
5: She said it's two of the biggest spenders.
4: Is it a thief? Oh, two of the biggest.
5: A thief.
4: Spenders. Okay. No, because scamming.
5: Oh, no. She said she went and got two of the biggest spenders.
3: Oh. Okay.
4: Oh, okay.
5: So we're going to talk
4: she
5: about it.
4: She should have got a thief on it. Poo
3: Shiesty on it.
4: Somebody, you know.
5: Well, there is a Poo Shiesty mask involved in one of the clues, so we'll talk about it.
4: Right. Okay.
3: It's The Breakfast Club.
2: The Breakfast Club.
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1: Yes, it's the world's most dangerous morning show, The Breakfast Club. DJ Envy, Jess Hilarious, Charlamagne Tha God. Envy is on vacation, and it's time for the latest with Trilateral Low, Lauren LaRosa.
0: Lauren becoming a street fan.
2: 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She gets them from somebody that knows somebody.
0: I'm a homegirl that knows a little bit about everything.
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3: on The Breakfast Club.
0: Talk to me. All right, y'all. So, Young Miami and Spend That. We know that this has been a huge song for her. It's actually been one of the biggest songs of her solo career. It's like, what, number 17 on the Billboard chart. Period. It's her first solo top 40 hit. It even surpassed City Girls Act Up as the highest charting release of her career. So it's a big song for her, right?
5: Wow.
0: And it's been a song of the summer. I know, right? Yelling, shut up.
5: You really cared
0: or you just was helping me with the energy?
5: I'm like, yo, shut up. Yo, act up.
0: No, act up. That's pinnacle.
1: I love Act Up.
0: Yeah.
1: But you can tell Act Up ain't as big as Spin That. I can lick my finger and hold it up in the air and know that Act Up.
0: Really?
1: What?
5: Cut it out, yo. No,
0: I mean, it's because Spin That is happening right now. But when Act Up was out, we was standing on it. You dropped that now and people still go crazy.
5: Wow. Okay, Lo.
0: All
5: right.
0: Well, okay. So I said all that to say she's about to drop the remix, and she has been teasing, you know, who is going to be on the remix, who's not going to be on the remix. So yesterday she posted to her Instagram, and I printed out the photo for you guys, some Goyard bag tags. So these are tags.
5: Yes.
0: These are tags that when you buy the Goyard luggage travel or even just your little, you know, your bag.
5: I like this.
0: A little bag tag, right?
5: Yeah.
0: So these are supposed to be clues because Young Miami said in another Instagram post this week that she has two of the biggest spenders. Spin That. So 305, I'm assuming, would be her in the pink. Now we have a green Goyard bag tag with a ski mask or a poo-shiesty.
5: Can I guess?
0: And then, yes, you can. And then a blue one with a diamond. So who do you got? Let's take a guess. Who y'all think is going to be on the
5: Kodak remix? Black.
0: I could, because of the mask?
5: Because of the shiesty, yeah.
0: Okay.
5: And then he from Florida. He from, like, right there in Broward County, I think, right?
0: I don't know. I don't know where in Florida he's from.
5: And
0: but
5: he from,
1: Yeah, he from Miami. He from Miami.
5: Yeah, that's what I thought, yeah.
0: But what about the diamond in the blue?
1: Trina.
0: Diamond Princess.
5: Oh, okay.
0: Well, people think that I saw
5: she
0: Trina.
5: A big spender?
0: Okay. One of the big. You never saw that video where Trina be like, I'm not worried about the ballers. I got my own. Yeah.
5: No idea.
0: Big baller. Mm-hmm. But yeah, so people think Trina. I saw some people, of course, saying Drake again because Young Miami mentioned that she wanted to get Drake on the record.
5: Okay.
0: He is a big spender.
5: Yes, ma'am.
0: He's also having a really big, streaming year. I saw that he's having like one of the biggest streaming years in hip hop. I saw Complex do that story yesterday. So that would be a good look for the song.
1: Yeah, but which one of these things would symbolize him?
0: I would say maybe the blue with the ice. But the blue with the ice. I mean, the blue with the diamond.
1: Him.
0: A diamond could be Iceman. No?
1: Nah, Iceman is the gay Marvel superhero.
5: Oh, my God.
1: Bobby Drake.
0: Lord.
5: Oh, so Santana.
1: Because
5: you said the gay is the gay superhero.
1: Let me make sure this is a ski mask and not an open butthole.
0: Oh, gosh.
1: Ski mask.
5: Who is it, Lo? Yes. Tell us.
0: We don't know yet. It's a tease. She hasn't told us yet, but the remix.
1: Man, if she don't hurry up and drop that damn record.
0: I want her to drop it so bad.
5: I thought it was Kodak.
0: Yeah.
5: But I would love to see Yak. I mean, I would love to hear Yak on Spin That.
1: Me too.
0: Yeah. I would as well too. Well, we'll have to wait and see. When the remix drops, we'll be back here to let you guys know when y'all will hear it. But you know, we'll
5: know Kodak love him some Carisha Brown. You know, that's what he was calling her at one point. So
0: yes. Now shifting gears a bit, Issa Rae. So yesterday it was announced that Issa Rae is returning to HBO with another comedy series. Now this series will be from the male gaze. So you know how with Insecure and even with Rap
1: the male gaze.
0: Gaze. G-A-Z-E. Gaze.
1: Oh, I thought you meant like male gaze.
0: No, Charla, bro. No.
1: I was like, what?
0: From the perspective of men, because it's a male friendship series. So it's focused on a character named Menzel. He's a 30-year-old barber, and he's aspiring to be a sports manager. And then his best friend, JB, is an up-and-coming boxer. So they navigate ambition, insecurity, loneliness, the whole double-edged sword of success within like a high-stakes world of boxing in Vegas, which is kind of like a guy take on like what Insecure was, because you had Molly, you had Issa, and they were trying to figure out all of these, like, I'm successful, I'm dating, I'm trying to figure out family. So people are excited that that's she's returning with another show.
5: Shout out to Issa Rae
0: to HBO.
1: Because, I mean, Issa had, I know she signed a deal with Paramount earlier this year, right?
0: Yeah. Mm-hmm. Yep.
1: And she's still in that deal. So I think. So for her to be doing something with HBO, that's dope. I like seeing people get money everywhere.
5: Yeah.
1: So same. That one includes Bob's for Issa Rae. Okay.
0: Same. Now speaking,
1: Issa's a great person too. I don't know if Issa Rae gets enough credit for just how of a good of a human that she is. Like, Issa does a lot of things for a lot of people and doesn't ask for no credit for it in no way, shape, or form. And I've seen her. I judge people based on how they treat people that can't do nothing for them. I've seen her do a lot for a lot of people that can't do anything for her because she's Issa Rae. So salute to Issa.
0: Dope. I love that. I love hearing good people get good things coming their way.
1: She's a great human.
0: Well, in other news, speaking of good people and people getting things coming their way, it was announced yesterday that Lauren London is set to play Snoop Dogg's mom, Miss Beverly Tate, in the upcoming Snoop Dogg biopic. This according to Deadline. So we have been talking a lot about the fact that the Snoop Dogg biopic.
5: You said it right.
0: Biopic is coming in August of 2027. It'll be here August 6th. But yeah, Lauren London was announced yesterday as his mom, which I was confused because I'm like, I don't think of her as like to play an older woman. Mom.
5: Mm-hmm. It must be when Snoop is going to be young, young.
1: Who says she's playing an older woman?
0: Because the Snoop Dogg that we saw, the only person that we saw announced that Snoop Dogg.
1: It's a biopic.
0: I know, but
5: so it was going to probably show him different eras and she could be giving him birth. You know what I mean?
1: Thought Nia Long was supposed to be when Michael was in the jackpot.
5: I literally thought about that. Nia Long is still older than Lauren.
0: Yeah, and they like made her. They made her. She got to be like 38.
5: Yeah, she not 5. I guarantee you she's probably not 40 yet.
0: Yeah.
5: You know.
1: She's 41.
0: Wow.
5: I don't know, for real? Yeah. Well, she look way, way younger.
0: She does.
5: But this is the
0: thing. It would depend on the part 42. Of his life.
5: Yes.
0: Yeah, in the now, you couldn't do a Snoop story without talking about Tupac. So yesterday it was also revealed that Cameron Jones slated to play Tupac. Now this
5: boy,
0: is
5: they be letting anybody play my man,
0: Cameron Jones.
5: Jesus.
0: I printed out a photo for you too as well, Charlamagne.
5: What you mean, Lauren?
0: If you throw a bandana on him and you know you give him like the leather vest and the chain and a thug life,
5: he would look like YG. He would not look like Tupac. Stop playing. But he might wow me. He might prove me wrong.
1: I can see what he could be from the Pac tribe. But I mean, it's about capturing the essence and the spirit of Pac.
5: Mm-hmm.
1: You know, you don't gotta look like him.
5: I guess. I mean, it would be better. He looked like a young Omar Epps. In here.
1: Here's the thing, man. Once Anthony Mackie played Pac, all bets are off. It don't even matter.
5: I'm Tupac.
0: Oh, God.
5: Tupac ain't never say that before.
0: Oh, God.
5: I'm Tupac.
0: All right.
1: I don't think Pac had to introduce himself in that moment, Anthony.
5: No, okay. He sure didn't.
0: Oh,
1: who
0: God.
1: Who was worse, Anthony Mackie as Tupac or Flex as Michael Jackson?
0: Flex.
5: Nah, y'all like your Flex. Stop playing with Flex.
0: I love Flex, but that Michael Jackson was Michael Jackson will live as the craziest thing I've ever experienced. And I was young watching that, confused.
5: During that movie, Michael Jackson was alive, too. So imagine what he felt watching.
1: God damn. Michael's like, this what y'all think of me?
0: Exactly. Lord. All right, y'all. That's the latest for the hour. And I do want to mention Young Miami Spinner is back at 27 now on the Billboard Hot 100. I just want to correct myself. But still up there, though.
5: Absolutely.
0: Congratulations to her. But that was the latest with Lauren LaRosa for the hour. And it's brought to you by Top Dog Law, who have won over $1 billion for their clients. So if you guys get into an accident, make the call. Top Dog Law, their bark is their bite. Why are you shaking your head?
1: You ain't even reading off nothing no more. They got you. You are Top Dog Law. I mean, she say that in her sleep. She wake up to her alarm clock and probably Top Dog Law.
5: Oh, my God. Happy birthday to Mother Teresa. She would have been 116.
1: No, the hell she wouldn't have been.
5: She would have died. Shut up. She died in 97. She would have been 116.
1: She would have not have made it to 116. But shout out to Mother Teresa.
0: And one more thing, y'all. One more thing. Dolly, you mentioned cancer earlier, Charlamagne, when we were talking about her passing. And I said that I didn't know that to say indefinitely. Her team did give a statement to CNN and that mentioned brief cancer battle. We had to update that.
1: Yeah, mm-hmm.
0: Yes. Okay. We had to update it.
1: All right.
5: Thank you.
1: NB's coming up with the People's Choice Mix, even though he ain't even here. Okay, but he left a mix. It's pre-recorded. He gonna still tell y'all to call in and request songs.
5: Damn, I'm so mad. He ain't even do a Busta Rhymes mix.
1: You see what I'm saying?
0: Busta Rhymes yo's and you not here yet. He don't even, I mean, he do say you late. Never mind, go ahead.
1: Exactly. Hush. It's the Breakfast Club.
3: The Breakfast Club. Your mornings will never be the same.
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6: WUSL Philadelphia.
7: I be waking up. Yeah. Philly, we coming to hang out every morning. This your girl, Jess Hilarious, and we

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0: Don't be out here acting like a donkey.
1: 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Yeehaw.
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11: Donkey of the Day for Wednesday, August 26th goes to Target. What are we doing? Okay, I have a question for the whole Target company. When is the last time you all actually hit what you were aiming for? Okay, who in your front office keeps making the mistakes they are making? Okay, first it was the 2023 Pride Month backlash. Then you scaled back your DEI programs. You ended your three-year racial equity action and change program. I think it was called the REACH program. That aimed to address racial disparities. You eliminated specific numerical hiring and promotion goals for minority employees. All of that led to a boycott. And it's 2026 and Target still seems to not be able to get it right. Okay, if you haven't heard, Target had to pull and apologize a costume. A children's clown costume that some critics say looks a lot like black imagery from minstrel shows. Let's go to ABC 7 for the report, please.
12: Well, Target is pulling children's Halloween costumes after critics say it resembled blackface.
13: The company is now apologizing and investigating how they say the costume made it onto store shelves. Here's ABC's Sophie Flay.
14: This morning, Target is apologizing and removing a children's Halloween costume after it was widely criticized as racist. The images of the costume are being compared to racist caricatures, evoking blackface. Target now acknowledges the costume should have never been for sale, saying, "As a company, we got this wrong and we are deeply sorry. We know this is especially hurtful for our black guests, team members, and partners. Removing the costume is an important first step, and we are looking closely at how this happened."
15: We're cutting up cards today.
14: It comes 1 year after the company's controversial move to roll back its diversity, equity, and inclusion policies, which sparked protests and boycotts by shoppers.
16: We need to hold larger corporations accountable.
14: One Minneapolis area business leader claims this new costume controversy is an indirect result of Target's DEI decision last year, saying, "You rolled back diversity, so who's in the room now to say, hey, this is wrong?"
11: That is right. Now, see, anytime we start talking about racism in America, people immediately run to the extremes. OK, people say, see, Target is racist. They don't care about us. They intentionally made a racist costume. I don't know. I doubt it. I don't think they would intentionally make a racist costume. But to me, that's not the argument. The question I would ask Target is this: how does an image carrying this much American racial history make it through a modern corporation's design, merchandising, photography, marketing and approval process without somebody recognizing what it is? Okay, sounds to me, Target, like y'all need some DEI. All right, this is a perfect example of what people misunderstand about diversity. Sometimes diversity in a room isn't about political correctness and checking boxes. It's simply about having somebody present who recognizes something the rest of the room clearly missed. Okay, you wouldn't have to apologize after the fact, Target, if you had people in the room who can recognize these blind spots in the first place. Okay, one thing I've learned about corporate America is a lot of them just don't have a clue. I mean, just culturally clueless. And sometimes something can be racially offensive without the person responsible waking up that morning saying, you know what? Let me disrespect these niggas today. Okay? And that is what makes this Target situation interesting to me. Okay? You got this children's Halloween costume called the Kids Glows Under Blacklight Circus Clown. I don't even know what the hell that is. Okay? It's modeled by a young black boy. He got the black gloves. He got the black face covering. He got the big exaggerated toothy grin just showing all 32 of his teeth. He got the little hat on. And he even, you know, got the "I was trying to run from Massa but got frozen in place" pose. Mm-hmm. Okay? Hard to say that wasn't intentional. Okay? Whoever designed this costume, whoever did this imagery, had to be inspired by Sample. Okay, they had to know the history of blackface in minstrel shows, all right? Target pulled it. They apologized. They said they got it wrong. They said the costume was offensive and it should have never been sold. And that's the point. But what I want to know is, how did you get it this wrong? This wasn't somebody selling costumes out the trunk of a Nissan Altima. This is Target. Okay, think about it.

0: about how many humans had to see this thing before it ended up online and in stores. As I said earlier, somebody designed it. Somebody had to approve the design. Somebody bought the inventory. Somebody had to select the model. Okay, somebody styled the photo shoot. Somebody took the pictures. You know how people take the pictures and tell you to make those poses? Somebody looked at those pictures. Somebody approved those pictures. Somebody uploaded those pictures to a website. And apparently nobody anywhere in that process said, hey, man, this is going to piss black people off. Okay, nobody said, does this black child look like he's dressed in a minstrel caricature? That's the conversation. Because in this era, a lot of racism survives because nobody in the room recognizes the reference. And that's why knowing history matters. Okay, blackface wasn't simply white people painting their faces black for laughs. Minstrel shows spent generations exaggerating black features and speech and movement and personality to portray black people in a certain way. They wanted us to look stupid and lazy and ridiculous and just naturally inferior, okay? Those images weren't harmless entertainment. They helped teach America how to look at black people and how to treat black people. And when an image has been used to degrade people for more than a century, you don't get to erase all that history simply by calling the character a circus clown. Okay, that's the uncomfortable thing about symbols. You don't control everything a symbol means just because you didn't know its history. A swastika isn't suddenly just an interesting geometric design because somebody skipped history class. No. Now, back to the diversity aspect. Target, y'all need to know the Trump administration isn't going to be in office forever. Okay, it's time for y'all to have some balls and put diversity back on the front street, all right? Diversity isn't about filling quotas, okay? You can't just check the box and go home. You need diversity in the room for perspective, okay? You need people in the meeting saying, I know y'all don't see what I see, but let me explain why some people are going to see this differently and be offended by it. That's valuable, okay? And Target rolling back parts of its DEI commitments, I can't help but connect that to what happened here. Can I prove that eliminating DEI caused this costume to make it through? No, but I can say this is exactly the type of blind spot diverse perspectives are supposed to help you catch. And I'll be the first to say, the purpose of diversity isn't to guarantee that nobody ever gets offended, because diverse groups can miss stuff too, but the purpose of diversity is to reduce the chances that an organization like Target can look directly at something and collectively fail to see what millions of other people will recognize as soon as it hits the worldwide Negro net. Okay, because the most dangerous ignorance isn't always what you don't know. Sometimes it's not knowing that you don't know. Now, Target says they're investigating. I don't know what they need to investigate. Okay, but Target, I want to challenge you. I would like to challenge you, Target. Don't just find the employee, you know, who approved the costume and sacrifice them to social media. No, study the process, study the room, study who gets heard in the room, study whose perspective is missing from said room. Because if 10 people looked at something and all 10 missed the same historical landmine, sometimes the problem isn't the 10 people. Sometimes the problem is how you built the room. Please give Target the biggest ER. I don't know what y'all doing up there.
1: Yeah.
0: Okay.
1: You're culturally incompetent, too, if you think they ain't do this issue on purpose.
0: Well, I can't say that.
1: Oh, no, they did. This was a scheme that a group of racist milk cricket crackerjacks sat in the room and they thought of.
0: Maybe, but I can't. Yeah. I don't know that to be the case for sure.
1: Like how? It's deliberate, y'all. You just literally, like, went the whole description of it.
0: Mm-hmm.
1: They know exactly where it came from.
0: I can't say that for sure. No,
1: well, I can say it.
0: I can only say it the way I just said it, so I'm not liable. Can't just be out here calling people that.
1: It's on purpose. You know? That's a group of racist people did it.
0: I'm not mad at your opinion.
1: Like, that's crazy. But no.
0: I don't know.
1: Thank you, Charlamagne, for that donkey of the day.
0: Yes, indeed. When we come back, we got the positive note and more. It's the world's most dangerous morning show, The Breakfast.

0: Yes, it's the world's most dangerous morning show, The Breakfast Club. DJ Envy, Jeff Hilarious, Charlamagne Tha God. Envy is on vacation. Lauren LaRosa is here. You got shows this weekend, right, Jeff?
1: I do. I got shows in the Midwest, Indianapolis, Indiana. I will be there at the Helium Comedy Club this Friday and this Saturday. Me and my brother, Desi Alexander, will be hitting the stage at the Helium Comedy Club. So get your tickets if you haven't yet. Saturday is sold out, I believe. And the only show that got tickets available is the early Friday show. So JessHilariousOfficial.com. Can't wait to see y'all, Indiana.
0: And Lauren, you got nothing to do this weekend?
2: Actually, this weekend, I will be with my mother celebrating her birthday.
0: Okay.
2: So I purposely and intentionally am sitting down this weekend. But you guys know what you can do this weekend?
1: What?
2: If you're listening, go listen to The Latest with Lauren LaRosa, the podcast. We had Lil Duval on this week, a very in-depth two-part interview about him as the businessman. So make sure you guys go and check that out this weekend.
1: How long was it before you cracked the joke?
2: Oh, no, right. He came on the interview smoking a blunt in his backyard.
1: Hilarious.
2: It started from the beginning. Then he gave us a tour.
1: I love him.
2: Yeah, it was, you
0: what
2: know.
0: House was he at?
2: He was at the
0: Camp Duval?
2: Camp Duval.
0: Okay.
1: I love Duval.
2: What house was he? Yeah, I love that for him.
1: Yeah. Okay,
2: but
1: Duval,
2: yeah, it was
0: Duval,
2: a great
0: Duval
2: interview, though.
0: Great
2: it was very Duval.
1: And that's your real friend.
0: Mm-hmm.
1: Yeah, yeah.
0: In real life.
2: He's such that's a great person, though. I'm trying to figure out how. Y'all met on MySpace?
0: Met on MySpace way back in the day. We used to write for, both of us used to write for Ozone Magazine. Duval had a segment called, I think it was called Who I'm Hating On, and mine was called The Chin Check. And I used to do skits and sketches. And he used to, what am I saying?
1: I used to do skits and sketches.
0: Mm-hmm. And he used to do skits and sketches. And so we just came together and started doing skits and sketches together.
1: Boy, the cusses be tearing your ass up. Mm-hmm. Go ahead.
0: We had a web series called Hood State of the Union.
2: That
0: we
2: used to do.
0: Way before people were doing this podcast stuff and all of that, we had a whole web series that we was putting on YouTube. And then both of us ended up getting signed to MTV because of that.
1: See? You was ahead of your time with a lot of stuff. But some people, I can just tell Charlotte cool with and he associated
2: like
1: with
2: like
1: but
2: cool.
1: Some I can
2: Duval's
1: definitely
2: like
1: tell
2: real
1: who
2: friend,
1: his
2: real
1: friend.
2: Friend.
1: I love friends are and it's not many in the industry but I can tell who he really really really f with
0: my guy.
2: Also you're taller than him
0: by a tower
2: not over. Many like, that don't happen a lot
1: come
0: tower.
1: On with the tower
2: yeah, that
1: come
2: don't
1: on.
2: Happen a lot either
0: tower
2: I'm gonna let you exaggerate that because I know it feels good to finally have something go
1: okay
2: ahead.
1: What's the positive note now delusional ass tower.
0: There is never any need to get worked up or to trouble your soul about things you can't control. Okay? Save your energy. 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That is a great quote from Marcus Aurelius. Okay? You know I love stoicism. Y'all have a great day. Breakfast Club, bitches!
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girl, you a 10, girl, you a 10, girl, you a 10, girl, you a 10, girl, you a 10, girl, you a 10, girl, you a 10, girl, you a 10, girl, you a 10, girl, you a 10, girl, you a 10, girl, you a 10, girl, you a 10, girl, you a 10, girl, you a 10, girl, you a 10, girl, you a 10, girl, you a 10, girl, you a 10, girl, you a 10, girl, you a 10, girl, you a 10, girl, you a 10, girl, you a 10, girl, you a 10, girl, you a 10, girl, you a 10, girl, you a 10, girl, you a 10, girl, you a 10, girl, you a 10, girl, you a 10, girl, you a 10, girl, you a 10, girl, you a 10, girl, you a 10, girl, you a 10, girl, you a 10, girl, you a 10, girl, you a 10, girl, you a 10, girl, you a 10, girl, you a 10, girl, you a 10, girl, you a 10, girl, you a 10, girl, you a 10, girl

0: Home of the Breakfast Club, Monday through Friday, 5:30 to 10 a.m. It's the Midday Movement with Roxy Romeo. Good morning, happy Wednesday. And yes, made it to the middle of the week. So, of course, you know I am here to help get you over your workday Wednesday hump. I got more music on the way with Dave and Tem's Rain Dance, Young Blue Baddest, and Meek with his new one, Nightmares to Dreams. And it looks like it's going to be another lovely day, warming up to highs in the mid-80s. No rain, so enjoy it while you can, all right? Coming up for you in the 11 o'clock hour, I got Tapped In with Roxy Romeo. I'll tell you everything going on with those celebrities. My guy DJ Doc B is breaking you up inside that midday mixtape at 12 o'clock. Going to kick off the 1 o'clock hour with your next keyword that could score you a trip to our iHeartRadio Music Festival. And then after that, got another pair of Don Toliver tickets that I'm going to bless somebody with. So make sure if you want to go, you can also break me off with a solid 10 seconds of Don Toliver, right? And I'm going to put you in the building. And then after that 1 o'clock hour, Roxy's Rundown. Everything going on in the news and in the tri-state, I will fill you in. So stay close. Keep us turned up. It's going to be a beautiful Wednesday.
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0: Philly's Power 99, throwing it back with Freeway. What we do is next, and taking it to the talk back.
1: I like to shout out my wife, Arlisa Smith. I like to just say I love you and good morning.
0: Well, how sweet is

0: back in the flesh. Ooh. 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
1: 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I got Kehlani Folded on the way, plus Beyonce, Morning Dew. And let me tell you, all summer long, I've been wanting to take the kids to Dorney Park. But, you know, we moved, we've been working, life's been life, and every day I'm like, okay, today's the day. It would rain, but thank you, Jesus. Sunday was a beautiful day, and we finally made it to Dorney Park, and we had the best time. It was actually their last day for their splash water parade. But I'll tell you, you really need an entire day to fully enjoy everything, because Dorney Park has so much to do. They got the dry side, they got the wet side. There's so many rides, so many shows. Even though we spent 6 hours at Dorney Park and we did a lot, we still didn't get through everything. So, of course, the minute we stepped outside, my kids were like, Mommy, can we go back tomorrow? No, we cannot come back tomorrow. But, of course, Halloween is right around the corner. They got their tricks and treats for family, and then they got the Halloween haunt. So, you know what? I might be back at Dorney Park sooner than I thought.
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back into music now with Beyonce Morning Dew. And it's so crazy that a snippet of this song leaked 5 years ago. The full song leaked 3 years ago, but it took until 2026 for it to officially be released.

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Philly's Power 99, Roxy Romeo throwing it back with Busta Rhymes. Touch It is coming up next, and we are getting closer and closer to our iHeartRadio Music Festival, just weeks away. And if you have always wanted to go, listen, we most definitely still have your chance to win your way over to Vegas. All right, I'll tell you how coming up in less than 10 minutes. Right now, J. Cole and PJ with Legacy. I know.

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1: Touch it, bring it, babe. 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

0: 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Keeping those good vibes going for you. I got Tems on the way with what you need, plus Future California Girls and Fetty Wap with Again. And we still have lots and lots of chances for you to win your way over to Vegas to be there for our iHeartRadio Music Festival, like my guy Eric. Eric, you actually won a trip.
1: Yeah!
0: I love that for you. So have you ever been to Vegas before?
1: No, I've never been to Vegas. I've always wanted to visit Vegas, and that came true.
0: Okay, so who are you taking?
1: I'm going to take my girlfriend, most definitely.
0: I know that's right. So who do you want to see the most?
1: I would love to see Cardi B.
0: Well, listen, you and your girlfriend have an amazing time. And if you want to join Eric, then make sure that you are listening, because the next key word that could score you a trip is coming up at 1 o'clock. And then we do it again at 5 o'clock. All right, you hear the keyword, you text it to 200-200, and yes, you could be packing your bags. Roxy's Rundown is sponsored by the Funplex. Adventure in Mount Laurel awaits.
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6: All right, well, we bunched up a little bit there on southbound 295 between Route 168 and the 42 freeway, where there's an accident off to the shoulder. I think we're doing a little bit better generally around, well, road work for the most part, affecting traffic west on the Ben Franklin Bridge, where it blocks the right lane as you head into Philly, west on the Vine Expressway, where we've got roving road work between I-95 and the Schuylkill Expressway. Lisa Fairfax, Total Traffic.
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11: 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Clyde, we've been talking about the four don'ts. 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
12: Yeah, man, it's the four don'ts when you get in a truck wreck that you don't want to do if you plan on getting paid for your pain. 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The insurance company, when you contact them, they're going to give you an offer, and you're going to be like, ooh, $5,000 for the wreck.
11: Yeah.
12: You'll be like, look, let me tell you something, that fast money don't last, honey, so don't talk to them. Don't trust what they're telling you, because they're not your friend, they're not on your side. 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

0: Action News meteorologist Peyton Domschke. One more nice and comfortable day before storm chances and high humidity return to the forecast. After another bright start, more clouds develop this afternoon with high temperatures for many inland reaching the low to middle 80s. Turning muggier and cloudier overnight with lows back near 70 in the city. Spotty downpours and showers are possible tomorrow morning with a better likelihood of storms from midday into the afternoon. Localized flash flooding is possible along with a gusty thunderstorm or two.
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With Dave and Tem's Rain Dance coming up next. And definitely have to shout out my ladies. Today's National Women's Equality Day. It commemorates the 19th Amendment, which was certified on this day in 1920, giving women the right to vote. So, of course, you know I have to follow that up with don't squander that right, okay? When elections come around, exercise your right to vote.

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2: Right. Road work in various areas at bridges over the Delaware will slow us minimally, I think. We are doing rather well with one lane either way at the Commodore Barry Bridge today into and out of Gloucester County and the city of Chester. We've got decent going behind Wright Main road work on either side of Admiral Wilson Boulevard near the Ben Franklin Bridge. And we're doing well between those two spans at the Walt Whitman, too. Lisa Fairfax, Total Traffic.
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7: Definitely sad news to report, and of course it is everywhere. The passing of an icon, the one and only, the queen of country, Dolly Parton. She was 80 years old. Parton's nephew, Brian Seaver, made the announcement in an Instagram video saying that he is representing the Parton and Owens family. He went on to say, "It is an honor that is mixed with absolute pride and great sadness, but sadness lies with us, not with Dolly. Dolly has lived in the light and is in the arms of Jesus, surely met by Carl, her parents, and countless others who have watched her and longed to meet her in the heavens." He ended the message with, "She will always love you." Dolly was admitted to the hospital on Thursday night with kidney and autoimmune issues. However, many are saying that she died from a broken heart. Her husband, Carl, died in March 2025, and she was never the same. So definitely sending prayers and condolences to all of Dolly Parton's loved ones. May she rest in peace. And Eminem actually shared a missed connection with Dolly. They were both inducted into the same class in the Rock and Roll Hall of Fame together, but they never met. Dolly sent Eminem a letter that he shared on social media where she says, "Even though I don't know a lot about rap music, I've come to know that you are the very best at it. I have always felt some unexplained connection to you, like I know you somehow. I had hoped to meet you at the show, but maybe someday we'll meet. Just know that you are very special and touch people in ways that you don't even know." Eminem captioned the letter with, "I'm sorry we never got a chance to meet, but getting this note from Dolly really had an impact on me. She definitely didn't have to take the time to do it. Even for a kid who mostly listened to rap music, she was an icon, a superstar in every sense. Rest easy, Dolly, and thank you for the kind words." Just a reminder that tomorrow is never promised. Don't wait until tomorrow to do what you can do today. And Love and Hip Hop trans personality Sydney Starr was denied bond. Starr has been charged with molesting a 13-year-old boy in a hotel room. Starr looked distraught in the courtroom after spending 3 weeks in jail. The boy's mother gave a victim impact statement, asking the judge to deny bond. She said, "Since this happened, he has had emotional and psychological problems that is profound." The mom said that her son has had intensive therapy at an age when he should feel protected. Starr claims that the boy said that he was 18 and that the sexual contact was consensual, which includes Starr allegedly giving the boy oral sex. Please keep Sydney Starr locked up.

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3: 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Cause they'll do that job for me while I hop on the plane. We pop

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2: Well, we got ourselves to lunch hour, but not without causing ourselves a bit of a struggle there. Southbound on I-95, where you're backed up between Broad Street and the ride just at the end of the Girard Point Bridge behind an accident there in the right lane. That'll be about a 10-minute ride until we can get this thing better sorted. And we've got traffic paces that will affect a delay west on 276, the Pennsylvania Turnpike between Norristown and Valley Forge. Yeah, headlights on, please. Lisa Fairfax, Total Traffic.
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0: 99, home of the Breakfast Club, Monday through Friday, 5:30 to 10 a.m. It's the Midday Movement with Roxy Romeo. Make sure you stay close, because coming up at 1 o'clock, going to kick off the hour with that keyword that could score you a trip to our iHeartRadio Music Festival. Also got those Don Toliver tickets. Be my lucky caller. Break me off with 10 seconds of Don Toliver, and they could be yours, all right? And let me tell you, I am counting down the days, all right? My son's first day of kindergarten is September 14th. Don't ask me why it's so late. I don't know. But if you hear a little person in the background over the next 2 weeks, you know why. Because he will be coming to work with me. But I have a whole box of Kleenex, okay? Because I know I'm going to bawl my eyes out. I'm excited for him to start this new chapter, but you know I'm a Cancer. I'm super sensitive, super emotional, so I already know I'm going to be boo-hooing. But I know school has started back for a lot of your kids, so talk to me, how was the first day?
1: My baby girl's first day is a first grade. I was crying like crazy when I clocked in. Boss let me clock out for a little bit, came back 40 minutes later, got back on the sun.
0: Real men cry, okay? 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And trust me, in 2 weeks, I will be joining you. 215-263-6699. First day of school, how was it?
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0: your life running.
1: An accident that occurred just as the lunch hour was beginning has us tied up southbound on 95 between the Walt Whitman Bridge and where just south of Broad Street on the Girard Point Bridge. The right lane had to be blocked for this. It's about a 25-minute ride at the moment. All right, looks like things are under control around westbound Passyunk Avenue construction between the Schuylkill Expressway and 61st Street. Please have your headlights on in all active work zones. Lisa Fairfax, Total Traffic.
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0: Yeah. 40 was such a bang. All of my ops, they diss. Please don't put me to the test. They tryna get back on the net. I'm tryna get back in the flesh. Yeah.
1: Philly's Power 99 with Golden Crew coming up for you next. And right after that, got your chance to win these Don Toliver tickets. Also, a keyword just aired that could win you a trip to our iHeartRadio Music Festival. Yes. So if you always wanted to go, make sure you text the keyword music, M-U-S-I-C, right now to 200-200. All right. Good luck.

0: Philly's Power 99, home of the Breakfast Club, Monday through Friday, 5:30 to 10 a.m. It's the Midday Movement with Roxy Romeo. Hope you're having a great Wednesday. Coming up in just a few minutes, more music is lined up for you. I got Kehlani Folded. Also, Skilla Baby, Chris Brown, and Bryson Tiller with Face Card, and Fantasia, When I See You. And September 3rd, it is going down. Don Toliver is bringing his Octane, his Nitrous tour to Xfinity Mobile Arena. And if you do not have tickets, if you would love to be there, I would love to make it happen, all right? Caller number 10, 215-263-6699. Break me off with a solid 10 seconds of Don Toliver, okay? You have to be the right caller, and you have to break me off with 10 seconds of Don Toliver, and you are in there, all right? Good luck.
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6: Action News meteorologist Peyton Domschke. One more nice and comfortable day before storm chances and high humidity return to the forecast. After another bright start, more clouds develop this afternoon with high temperatures for many inland reaching the low to middle 80s. Turning muggier and cloudier overnight with lows back near 70 in the city. Spotty downpours and showers are possible tomorrow morning with a better likelihood of storms from midday into the afternoon. Localized flash flooding is possible along with a gusty thunderstorm or two.
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1: All right, so you are actually my caller number 12, because caller number 10 got scared. Caller 11 did not know Don Toliver's lyrics. So can you break me off with 10 seconds of Don Toliver?
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3: So Target had to issue an apology on Monday after a blackface Halloween costume hit shelves. The product was pulled. It was listed as the Kids Glows Under Blacklight Circus Clown Halloween Costume Bodysuit. It featured a black hood with a large exaggerated smile printed across it, paired with orange and black striped pants, a small hat, and black gloves. It is essentially what white performers wore in minstrel shows to portray black people. Target said, quote, an apology from us. We removed an offensive Halloween costume that should never have been part of our assortment. It is no longer for sale. As a company, we got this wrong and we are deeply sorry. We know this is especially hurtful for our black guests, team members, and partners. Removing the costume is an important first step, and we are looking closely at how this happened and what needs to change to ensure this won't happen again. And that is the question that everybody has. How did this happen? Because a costume is not just thrown on a shelf. There is a lengthy process that it has to go through, you know, sketching, photo shoot, a bunch of stuff that has to get approved after approval after approval after approval before it gets on the shelf. So it was approved up until the point that it hit the shelf. One person that, however, they say they do not accept their apology is Viola Davis. On social media, she said, Target, I do not accept your apology, and I do not believe that you understand the impact, the pain, the dehumanization. These images laid the foundation and the ideology for every atrocity that has been committed against my people. We matter. You have shown us that you are not on our side. And this is another reason why people are keeping this boycott alive. The masked man that was terrorizing people in Center City has been arrested and taken into custody. 22-year-old Zymeyer Hughes. Hughes was arrested in Las Vegas. Apparently, he's not from Philadelphia. He was here visiting family and decided to be an idiot and get himself arrested for this foolishness. He is awaiting extradition back to Pennsylvania. And I've been saying it. The amount of fires that take place in this area is really, really crazy. And sadly, another fire claimed the lives of two kids in Trenton. A 4-year-old and a 7-year-old were killed in a 3-alarm house fire. Firefighters found the kids during a search of the home. They were rushed to the hospital, but sadly did not make it. The family just moved into the home. 5 family members were in the house when the flames broke out. 1 person got out of the house uninjured. 2 others are still unaccounted for, at least up until this morning. And DA Larry Krasner held a press conference today to highlight 9 homicide suspects that remain fugitives, and he is asking the public for help in finding them. The 9 fugitives are wanted in connection with homicides committed in Northwest and South Philly since 2020. There are 42 people with active fugitive warrants in Philadelphia. 9 were highlighted today. Christopher Coward, Isaac King Payton, Jock Houston, Jalen Melcher, LaShawn Spruill, Michael Reeves, Robert Lowry, Sharif Perry, and Abdul Hines. You can learn more about each of them online, but if you have any information, please come forward. And I am assuming that the remainder of these fugitives will be highlighted in the near future.
2: 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North Philly, stand up. It's time to get it popping. This is DJ Envy. 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
5: There are delays on the eastbound Schuylkill Expressway. It's very heavy volume, Conshohocken down to Belmont. On the westbound Vine Expressway, slow River to River with a roving crew in the right lane. Westbound Commodore Barry Bridge jammed up with construction. And northbound 309 is backed up into 5 points in Montgomeryville with work. Jenny Robinson Barrett, Total Traffic.
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2: 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Ice.

0: 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Haven't decided just yet. Yeah. 40 was such a bang. All of my ops, they dead. Please don't put me to the test. They tryna get back on the net. I'm tryna get back in the flesh. Yeah.
1: It's been 2 years since Glorilla dropped her debut album, Glorious, and she said her second album is almost done. Definitely some songs inspired by her man, NBA baller Brandon Ingram, and she also has a collab with a Destiny's Child member, but she did not say who. Still no release date yet, but as soon as I get more info, I'll definitely let you know. Got her and Lado, G-O-M-F is next. It's 9-9.

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Philly's Power 99, Roxy Romeo, making my way out of here. Have a great rest of your Wednesday. We'll do it again tomorrow. I'll be back at it at 10 a.m. My guy Tiro is taking over at 3 o'clock, and she was just here last night. I'm so sad I missed her. Ella Mae got her coming up next with her new

The morning show. Don't forget, it's Winning Wednesday, and you can't believe it, but right now, believe this. So, first and foremost, man, the hit show Insecure with Issa Rae celebrates the 10th anniversary with a tour. 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

0: Andy Roy here with the latest on news you need to know for Wednesday, August the 26th. Did you know today is Women's Equality Day? Also, today is National Toilet Paper Day. And it's National Dog Day. All right, man, let's get into it. The latest in news you need to know. First and foremost, RIP to Tim Curry, the stage and film actor and musician best known for his role in the Spamalot and Wild Thornberries as Dr. Frankenfury in the Rocky Horror Picture Show, has passed away at the age of 80. You know, he actually played the killer clown Pennywise in the film It from Stephen King, so RIP to him. And it's still hard to believe that country music icon Dolly Parton has passed away at the age of 80. Parton was admitted to a hospital in Nashville Monday night with kidney issues and passed away Tuesday morning. Over her six-decade career, Parton earned 11 Grammy Awards and sold more than 100 million records worldwide. RIP to the queen of country music, Dolly Parton. And a new three-part docuseries entitled Clap If You Care, The Wendy Williams Show, is set to air on Peacock in 2027. The controversy surrounding the documentary has sparked discussions about Wendy Williams' lack of approval for the project. And Lil Durk's Murder for Hire trial begins in Los Angeles this week, with prosecutors accusing him of orchestrating a deadly hit targeting Quando Rondo. Prosecutors also allege that the rapper was in Miami as part of his efforts to leave the U.S. Durk's defense team pushed back, saying he was simply in Miami to work with DJ Khaled. And the second round of the NFL rival uniforms featuring the NFC North and the AFC South divisions, the teams unveiled the kits yesterday, featuring a new take on team history with local flavor. If you have seen your team's rival jersey, some of them are coming with that heat and some of them are just coming out. For real. Hey, listen, for more of the latest and news you need to know, click the link on my bio on Instagram at IAMTEEROY 2.0.
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We're going to find out what your confession is. What's your secret? What's your confession? 888-833-7691. Now here's Beyonce.

0: Breakfast Club morning show, and don't forget, it's time for the confessions. Hey, man, what's your secret? What's your confession? Leave a message on the voicemail, 888-833-7691.
1: Yo, what's up, man? Just a confession, right? Check me out, man. I'm going to keep it real with you. I've been with my chick for about 3 or 4 years. Just last year around Christmas, I had this pretty dog or whatever for Christmas. And she claimed somebody stole it. But basically, when I was backing up, the dog got out the house and I accidentally killed the dog. And I don't know how to tell her. But the truth is, I killed the dog and I don't know how to tell her. And I feel horrible. Deep down in my heart, I'm truly sorry. And I'm simply confessing because I've been holding it in for so long, but I can't anymore.
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All you got to do is go to power99.com, go to the contest page, upload your info. If you are the ninth person to do so, guess what? You're going to the show. All right? So good luck, and I hope it's you to get the call.

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1: 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All right, man, coming up at 5 o'clock, we listen and we don't judge. What's your secret? What's your confession? 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

0: It's the afternoon mixtape on Philly's Power 99, man. And don't forget, today we listen and we don't judge. What is your secret? What is your confession? The voicemail has been popping. 888-833-7691.
1: Okay, so I kind of just want to stay anonymous, but my confession is how my boyfriend has been cheating on me very long time, and I just found out some crazy about him, so I started f***ing his dad, who has nothing to do with him, doesn't like him, never been around, and I think I might be pregnant also, but I'm just not sure. I'm just like, I'm nervous, and I just had to, yeah, get that off my chest. But I love you guys, I listen to you all the time, and thank you for letting me get this off my chest. Bye.
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2: Let's get the party started. 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That's when I knew that your heart was scarring. Friends to lovers need a part to star in. 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

0: T-Roy here with the latest on news you need to know for Wednesday, August the 26th. Did you know today is Women's Equality Day? Also, today is National Toilet Paper Day. And it's National Dog Day. All right, man, let's get into it. The latest in news you need to know. First and foremost, RIP to Tim Curry, the stage and film actor and musician best known for his role in the Spamalot and Wild Thornberries as Dr. Frankenfury in the Rocky Horror Picture Show, has passed away at the age of 80. You know, he actually played the killer clown Pennywise in the film It from Stephen King, so RIP to him. And it's still hard to believe that country music icon Dolly Parton has passed away at the age of 80. Parton was admitted to a hospital in Nashville Monday night with kidney issues and passed away Tuesday morning. Over her six-decade career, Parton earned 11 Grammy Awards and sold more than 100 million records worldwide. RIP to the queen of country music, Dolly Parton. And a new three-part docuseries entitled Clap If You Care, The Wendy Williams Show, is set to air on Peacock in 2027. The controversy surrounding the documentary has sparked discussions about Wendy Williams' lack of approval for the project. And Lil Durk's murder-for-hire trial begins in Los Angeles this week, with prosecutors accusing him of orchestrating a deadly hit targeting Quando Rondo. Prosecutors also allege that the rapper was in Miami as part of his efforts to leave the U.S. Durk's defense team pushed back, saying he was simply in Miami to work with DJ Khaled. And the second round of the NFL rival uniforms featuring the NFC North and the AFC South divisions, the teams unveiled the kits yesterday, featuring a new take on team history with local flavor. If you have seen your team's rival jersey, some of them are coming with that heat and some of them are just coming out. For real. Hey, listen, for more of the latest and news you need to know, click the link on my bio on Instagram at IAMTEEROY 2.0.
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Take it easy, baby. Middle of summer, I'm freezing, baby. 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

0: It's Philly's Power 99, your home for the Breakfast Club morning show. And don't forget, it's time for the confessions. Hey, man, what's your secret? What's your confession? Leave a message on the voicemail, 888-833-7691.
1: Yo, what's up, man? Just a confession, right? Check me out, man. I'm going to keep it real with you. I've been with my chick for about 3 or 4 years. Just last year around Christmas, she had this pretty dog or whatever for Christmas. And she claimed somebody stole it. But basically, when I was backing up, the dog got out the house and I accidentally killed the dog. And I don't know how to tell her. But the truth is, I killed the dog and I don't know how to tell her. And I feel horrible. Deep down in my heart, I'm truly sorry. And I'm simply confessing because I've been holding it in for so long, but I can't anymore.
0: Remember, we listen and we don't judge. 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

0: wrapping up the afternoon mixtape on Philly's Power 99, man. T-Boy right here inside your radio. And before I go, I got to drop this in your ear real quick. First and foremost, man, congratulations to Yasmin Waters. She didn't just win $1,000. She won $2,000. 1-800-TRUCK-WRECK blessed her with two bands. So look, man, this Friday at 12 noon, Doc B and Clyde is going to call somebody who logged on to power99.com and told us why they deserve $1,000 to keep their life running. And if you get the call, you too could win $1,000. I don't know how much they might give you. You know what I'm saying? 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Everybody can use some financial assistance one way or another. So if you want this money, all you have to do is tell us why you deserve $1,000. All right? Power99.com is how you can get it popping. I'm about to pop out like a pimple and get up off this thing. Before I go, got to let you know, hit me with that follow on Instagram at IAMTEEROY2.0.
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He's 5'9 with them brown eyes and other things too. Paulie and I, Philly's with DJ on the set, man. Hit me up on the last name, 205-263-6699. You know, don't want to mess up my legacy. J. Cole, PJ, sign out.

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0: has it she's about to drop some new heat. Glorilla, that's what I'm hearing. And I heard it's going to be fire. Party next week, Cosmic. Strictly Skills got Philly. Someone DJ hit me up, man, on that gram. DJ Cosmic. Hey, man. We are home on the number one show in America. It is The Breakfast Club, 5:30 a.m. The 10. Charlamagne Guy, DJ Envy, just with the best in Lauren. So let's get right to it. They definitely have different roles. So, you know, Lauren, she's more on the serious side. I'm letting you know what you need to know, what's going on. Let's culture, politics, all that. Just hilarious, making you laugh. She's silly from start to finish. Charlamagne Guy has this segment called Donkey of the Day. If you do something stupid, you will make it on it. You'll be a star. And then DJ Envy, his role is 9 o'clock bomb. He puts on, I mean, I'm always saying 9 o'clock bomb. The People's mix it 9. He jumps it on, puts joints on for you right here. The all-new Philly Zone Party 9 with The Breakfast Club. 5:30 a.m. to 10. It's your boy. I'm here. Hit me up on that gram, DJ Cosmic Cab. Hey, shout out to the guy, the number one lawyer in the city. For sure, top dollar lawyer. You top dollar for any situation. Slip for accidents, he got you covered. Yeah, ain't nobody gonna get you more money than him. I'm sorry, they not. Yeah, he's gonna make it happen for you. Hey, I'm here. Shout out to Quest, 215-263-6699, other side. You know what I mean? All of my ops are dead. Drake's talking about, he's shebanging them. And, of course, Skilla Baby, Chris Brown, and my guy, Bryson Tiller. Ladies, how's that face card? On 10, it's 9-9. Let's get it.
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1: Never seen before artist collaborations. 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

10, girl, you a 10, girl, you a 10, girl, you a 10, girl, you a 10, girl, you a 10, girl, you a 10, girl, you a 10, girl, you a 10, girl, you a 10, girl, you a 10.

at me you a dime. So I'm on your body, I'm all on your spine. I'm not trying to be nosy, let me know where you going tonight. Know you trying to have fun, but make sure we link by the end of the night. Don't be out with your friends, flirting with you know it ain't right. Keep it

0: Now you getting drunk, twerking with your friends, twerking with your friends, twerking with your friends, twerking with your friends, twerking with your friends, twerking with your friends, twerking with your friends. 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
1: 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Zeddy Will right there, and he was not twerking. Power Day, that's your boy, Cops. 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Whatever you ain't going to say, hit me up on the gram, DJ Kozakab, Power Name, now Philly on Instagram and Twitter. All right, now we got that out of the way. 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Yes, they break people off with $1,000. Congratulations to Zakiya Hackett. She became our first winner. She got that stack. And listen, later on in the summer, we're going to pick the grand prize winner. They're going to win $10,000. 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But get ready, 8 o'clock mixtape is on the way. We're going to get busy. All right, it's now, now.
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